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1: A very warm welcome to another old wave, new wave show, right here on Phonik FM, Exeter's sound alternative, with me, Vinny Grist. If you haven't listened to the show before, I play a mix of new wave and alternative music, both old and new, exactly what it says on the tin. Today is Exeter Pride, with celebrations happening all across the city. So I wanted to dedicate today's show to LGBTQ plus artists who have shaped and are continuing to shape the new wave and alternative music worlds. So stay tuned for tracks by Boy George, St. Vincent, Erasure, Bronski Beat, Tracy Chapman and Mark Almond, plus lots more. We just opened the show with the Pet Shop Boys and their 1988 hit Left to My Own Devices from their fantastic album Introspective. Neil Tennant's coming out in the 90s was a bit of a watershed moment. Suddenly, one of the most successful pop duos on the planet were openly queer, and their music became the soundtrack for generations of LGBTQ plus listeners. Up next, we're staying firmly in the world of queer icons with Pete Burns and Dead or Alive.

So he invites me out, said he's going to this really cool night, and I said, wow, that sounds really cool. So I step out the Uber. Everywhere I look, turtlenecks, crochet berets, distressed linens.

0: her drinking orange wine, talking about how her flip phone saved her life. And no one was dancing. 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
1: "Isn't this cool?"
0: And I said,
1: "No."
0: So I told him.

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1: The Four Horsemen of the Queer Apocalypse. That was Lynx with I Didn't Come Here for Art. Lynx is one of the most exciting queer voices in the UK right now, combining drag performance art with electropunk, and they're absolutely brilliant live too, so don't miss one of their shows if you get the chance. Before Lynx, we heard Dead or Alive with Sex Drive from their 1995 high-energy electro album Nuclear Patra. I love the title of that one. We also heard Boy George with I Don't Want to See Myself, a fantastic dance track which featured on George's 2010 compilation album Ordinary Alien, a collection of dance tracks that George recorded with electro disco producer Kinky Roland, and that's one of my favourite Boy George solo albums. Continuing the electropop sound, up next is St. Vincent.

That was Catherine Moan with her 2023 single, Undo Undo, a really lovely retro synthwave sound to that one. Before Catherine Moan, we heard St. Vincent with Los Angeles from her 2017 album Mass Education. St. Vincent, aka Annie Clark, not to be confused with poet and darkwave pioneer Anne Clark, another queer icon, has long been an influential queer figure in alternative music, with her debut album Marry Me being released in 2007. And over the span of St. Vincent's career, she's worked with the likes of David Byrne, Dave Grohl, Taylor Swift and Olivia Rodrigo, to name just a few. We also heard Canadian electro clash legend Peaches with More from her 2009 album I Feel Cream, a performance artist and a pioneer of sex-positive, gender-bending electronic music. Peaches has had an enormous influence on queer club culture. 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The main hub of events is centred around Northern Hay Gardens, Exeter Library, The Ram and Exeter Phoenix, with live music, workshops, talks, stalls, community groups and naturally a healthy amount of rainbows and glitter too. So if you're in Exeter today, do come down, join in the celebrations and show your solidarity for Exeter Pride. Full details of everything happening can be found on the Exeter Pride website. We're going to shift gears now into some high energy 80s electro. Is that a pistol in your pocket? Here's Lana Pelle.

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1: A beautiful track. That was Jabriath with his 1974 single, I'm a Man. Jabriath, born Bruce Wayne Campbell, was the first openly gay rock star to be signed to a major label a decade before the industry was remotely ready for him. His career was tragically short-lived, and he later became one of the first internationally known musicians to die of AIDS. But his legacy has since grown, and he's now recognised as a pioneer in the history of queer music. Before Jabriath, we heard Lana Pele with her 1986 single Pistol in My Pocket, the video for which was filmed at Lee Bowery's legendary nightclub Taboo, a space that became renowned for queer performance art, outrageous fashion, and London's underground avant-garde drag scene. Lana herself was a key figure in that world, a performer who blurred gender boundaries, camp, and club culture long before it filtered into the mainstream. I first heard that track at the Lee Bowery exhibition that was held at the Tate Modern last year. The video was playing on repeat in one of the rooms, and when I left the exhibition, I couldn't get the song out of my head. We also heard German performance artist Klaus Nomi with his iconic 1981 single Total Eclipse. Nomi, a classically trained countertenor, combined opera, new wave, and sci-fi cabaret to create music and performances that were very alien and also utterly queer. On Total Eclipse, Nomi performs both the deep baritone vocals and the high soaring countertenor parts, and that dual vocal style became his signature. Like Jabriath, Nomi was one of the early public figures lost to AIDS, but his influence on queer counterculture from Bowie to modern drag is absolutely huge. Time for something a bit more recent now. This is Canadian electronic and cold wave project TRST with Sulk.

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1: That was Berlin-based queer electro-punk act Nuclear Family with Saint Sebastian. Definitely a bit of a New Order sound to that one. Nuclear Family are part of the more recent wave of DIY queer electronic artists coming out of Berlin's underground. Before Nuclear Family, we heard Canadian Cold Wave Project TRST, formerly known as Trust, with Sulk, taken from their 2012 debut album. TRST is the work of Robert Alphons, whose music has been hugely influential in the resurgence of darkwave and queer electronic pop over the last decade. We also heard Brooklyn-based darkwave duo Light Asylum, fronted by the powerful Shannon Funches, with their signature goth club anthem Dark Allies. Love the way that track builds. It always sends shivers down my spine. 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And today we're celebrating LGBTQ plus artists in new wave and alternative music to coincide with Exeter Pride, which is taking place across the city right now. Up next, we have one of the great synth pop duos, Erasure. Am I right?

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1: Bronski Beat with Small Town Boy, and that was the Dominatrix remix. Small Town Boy is, of course, one of the most important queer anthems ever recorded. Jimmy Somerville saw in falsetto telling the story of a young gay man forced to flee his hometown because of homophobia, a song which has resonated with many who have faced discrimination. Before Bronski Beat, we heard Erasure with Am I Right, remixed by The Grid, one half of The Grid being Dave Ball of Soft Cell fame, who sadly passed away last year. Erasure have been pillars of queer pop for nearly four decades, with Andy Bell becoming one of the first openly gay frontmen to achieve global mainstream success. We also heard Nona Hendrix with her 1983 solo single Transformation. Hendrix, an LGBTQ plus rights activist and former member of the trailblazing disco trio La Belle, who gave us Lady Marmalade, has long been a champion of queer liberation and gender bending performance art. Up next, we don't take anything for granted here on Phonic FM. Here's Yeji.

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1: Jackie Shane with her 1967 single Stand Up Straight and Tall. Jackie Shane was a pioneering black transgender soul singer from Nashville, and she built a huge following on the Toronto club circuit in the 1960s, living openly as a transgender person at a time when it came with great danger to do so, even more so than in today's society. Jackie Shane is now rightly recognised as one of the great unsung heroes of queer music history. Before Jackie Shane, we heard Brooklyn-based electronic artist Yeji with the track For Granted, which is taken from her 2023 album With a Hammer. Yeji, who sings and raps in both English and Korean, has become a prominent queer voice on the alternative electronic scene over the last decade or so. We then heard one of my idols and all-time favourites, Mark Ormond, with the cabaret-inspired electro track Come Out from his glorious 2001 album Stranger Things. We also heard electroclash group Fisher Spooner with Butterscotch Goddamn, which is taken from their 2018 album Sir. Sir is a really fantastic record, and it's one in which frontman Casey Spooner explores sexuality, desire and queer identity in the age of social media. You're listening to the Old Wave New Wave show here on Phonik FM, and today we're celebrating LGBTQ plus voices in new wave and alternative music, and this is to coincide with Exeter Pride, which has taken place today with events happening across the city, the main hub of activity taking place at Northern Hay Gardens, Exeter Phoenix and the Ram. So do come down and enjoy the celebrations if you're in Exeter today. We're going to get a bit more mellow as we enter the final part of today's show. Up next, it's Tracy Chapman with the stunning Fast Car.

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1: A beautiful rendition of Black's Wonderful Life by Dutch singer Mathilde Santing. Santing's career began in the early 80s, and she's long been regarded as a prominent gay role model in the Netherlands. Before Mathilde Santing, we heard Tracy Chapman with her iconic 1988 single, Fast Car. We also heard American folk pop singer Norma Taneja with her 1967 single, No Stranger Am I. Taneja, who was in a long-term relationship with Dusty Springfield, was one of the early queer figures in the folk world, and her music has had a lasting influence on generations of alternative artists. And that brings us to the end of today's Old Wave New Wave show. I hope you've enjoyed this exploration of LGBTQ plus voices in new wave and alternative music put together to coincide with today's Exeter Pride celebrations. If you're out enjoying the festivities, have an absolutely brilliant time. And if you're in Exeter and haven't ventured out yet, do come down and check out what's happening across Northern Hay Gardens, Exeter Phoenix and the Ram, and other venues around the city. All the details are on the Exeter Pride website. I'll be back on the 23rd of May with more new wave and alternative music, both old and new. I'm going to leave you with a beautiful track by Romy Croft and her band, The XX. This is Angels. Till next time.

Is hope included in this meal deal or? Nah, I didn't think so. The good stuff never is. You know when you forget what you were trying to say, well, it's like that but with everything, over time. And at least sometimes there's dancing. Time's just a construct, but I think we'd be pretty messed up without it. Could barely get out of bed as it is. What's on your Christmas wish list? Ah, mate, I don't really celebrate if I'm honest, but I'll have a Guinness and a big bag of crisps if you're offering. And if you can get me from point A to point C, well, I don't really know. It's got to be better than this. Head out of the window in a solar eclipse. What's the longest you've ever held a biscuit and a tea without having to make a new one? Oh man, look how big that moon's gone. Mine's a kebab and a mango-flavoured Rubicon. I've trailed off again, haven't I? It's a fallacy. It's all a fallacy. I'm the hitchhiker, and you're a galaxy. Take me away. Take me away. I'm the hitchhiker, and you're a galaxy. And yes, it is an unconventional way to travel. Do you even like this song? Yeah, honestly, you can say if you don't. Everything's ironic now, isn't it? Post-post-punk, no nuance in the news. Top 10 things you might have missed, 100,000 views. Easter eggs revealed in seatbelt clicks. It's exhausting. Do you think that counts as one of my five a day? How's that for a non-sequitur? Just there on the left, mate, yeah, that's okay. I didn't exactly think this through, never have. But look, how's everything with you? Fine, I guess. Not reading as many books as I used to. Nah, I don't want you. My attention span vanished after the second, what'd you call it? Don't panic. It'll all be fine in the end. Stars didn't align. The man holding open the door that closed is the same one who cut in front of you in the line. And it's a fallacy. It's all a fallacy. I'm the hitchhiker. You're a galaxy. Take me away. Take me away. I'm the hitchhiker. You're a galaxy.

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1: Good morning. This is the We Don't Know show. That was Memphis Underground, Herbie Mann, and this should be the Marques.

Oh, that wasn't the test. That was the CD player. Just went on to the next track. Little Milton, We're Gonna Make It. It's Mojo Magazine Southern Soul Collection. This is one that the library let go. Exeter Library or Devon Library, they decided the CD was no longer needed. They're not a museum, are they? They don't have responsibilities as a museum. So I suppose if people stop borrowing them, that's fair enough. But it's a shame because they built up a really good collection of. I'll probably play some more on that. So now this is the actual test, just to see if the. No. No, I don't think the computer is connected. I don't know what. Oh dear. Well, I shall just talk like the other week. I shall just talk around this. Don't know. It makes it very very difficult. This is a trap by Paul Simon.

No, it isn't. I don't know what's happening with that. I'm going to find another track on this Southern Soul collection. Track 10, OV Right. Drowning on Dry Land.

So that one, yes, that one stops. That CD player stops. I found out what it was. There's one of these buttons should have been pressed, which wasn't. So there's a green light on now. So that's pretty good. I think I'm gonna play the Paul Simon track. Renee and Georgette Magritte with their dog after the war.

the Paragons, and yeah, I can't connect the computer to the desk at the moment, but the internet is working, which is good, and so X is working, and I'm just going to go through the tweets. What I do, I sort of during the week at home, I'm finding bits of sound that would work with the We Don't Know show, and linking to it. Well, I've brought in MP3s just in case the internet wasn't working, but you don't need to know all these things, listeners, except the mechanics of radio and social media and how it all fits together. Potentially it's quite interesting, and there's a lot going on, I would say. Be a lot of changes. So the connection to the internet through the desk will be working a few weeks. You know, if there's 20 or 30 weeks till the winter time, probably 10 or a dozen or 15, let's say, that will be working. So I'm just going to explore all the technical possibilities. Failure modes is a quality term, but that's a bit depressing to think of it like that. It's just different combinations of circumstance that allow radio shows to be put together in different ways. And I think the summertime's a good time just to mess about a bit and try things out. So, for example, this first one, the tweet says 12-night mix with Bedford Square Play. So what this is, I try and do bits of YouTube as well as radio. So there are clips from the radio shows which turn up as sound, maybe with images, on YouTube, but also sometimes I do bits direct to YouTube which then fit into radio. And I've got a new laptop which I'm trying to work out how to use it. I much prefer my ancient desktop where I had Premiere Elements. So it was a very old, outdated thing, but I sort of understood it, whereas now that won't work on this new machine. The chip's very advanced apparently, but nothing works on it. So I'm having to use Premiere, and I can't get my head around that. But Adobe Express, some of you may know, it's supposed to be really easy to use, and it comes up with things, and some of the elements don't disappear. So I ended up with 12th Night, which is going to be on at the Gardens behind the Phoenix this coming weekend, and that was there, as well as I was trying to look at a YouTube clip I'd already done, which was just from the phone, which is a 8 or 10 second look at Bedford Square, zooming in on the poster, which says it's a play area. Now, bear with this. I know I'm rambling off a bit, but I'm getting to the interesting bits, maybe. Recently, there was a playposium in a big top behind the business school on the Exeter campus. But they also took over the city, which turned out to be mostly the library and the Phoenix. And the play ideas are continuing, because there was a delay on the history of video games because of the heat. There are some speakers coming from far away, Bath and Plymouth, as well as Bristol and Exeter, but it was too hot to travel, so they will be coming another day. So the playposium is sort of on pause, but as it turns out, the Bedford Square is a play area. Play is the big theme of that,
So that's quite good, because I've been thinking about the Street Arts Festival, which I think will be in August, towards the end of August, but I'm not quite sure when. So I thought maybe there could be street humanities or some sort of discussion around street art, and a cafe, a street tables for a cafe is a good location for that. But usually, well, the last two or three years, Princess Hay has had something else going on, and it's not a stage for street art during that particular phase. But I think I'm going to go out of time and come up with bits of sound which can be remixed in different ways, or else I'll just talk about bits of sound that can't be played at the moment. And so we will have a sort of street humanities theme between now and the end of the year, say, because it's going to be very interesting when the university returns to discover how humanities is going to work at that time. I think that's enough. My raves are getting longer and more rambling, but that's all right. Since I can't get at the edited and prepared ones just at the moment, that's what's going to happen. This is Ray and Christian featuring Bobby Womack.

So Ronnie Spector, English Heart, this CD is called. Going back to Twitter, it's not only 12th Night. There's a couple of video links for the Royal Shakespeare Company Midsummer Night's Dream. I'm saying a bit about the drama show as well as this. This is the We Don't Know show. But I think in the winter time, I know it's summer and very hot, but I'm thinking ahead to November, December, when I'm doing the drama show tomorrow, Thursdays, between 8 and 10. When it's cold and wet, it's quite difficult, and I'm going to depend more on pre-recorded shows. So the drama show lends itself to that. If you can get more like a music format, so I've just got a bit of hissing in the. No, I can't. Might be better. No, sorry about this.

That's better. That's working much better. So

Sorry, I'm going to carry on differently. Radio with music can work with pre-recorded music such as single tracks, and then say there will be a longer version of this, or it comes from an album, or there's a live performance coming up. Whereas drama or even poetry, live performance of different kinds is not yet familiar enough with that idea of sampling or remix or a slightly different format for essentially the same story, let's say, that will work on radio or social media and act as promotion for live performance. But the Royal Shakespeare Company, I think, have thought about this, and they are getting there. On the Wild Show that we've reported back, Chris Norton comes with me to

0: But if you're accessing it all through a school, you will get the complete performances. I'll get the details of which they are that are coming up in the autumn. But that's their approach to it. And we also had some songs I was able to play, which I'll find links to later on. But these two YouTube clips, which you can find if you can find them directly or through WENOTNO on X or Will789GB, but the two that are there are a trailer for A Midsummer Night's Dream, which is very short and doesn't really have a lot of content, just explains what it is. But the other one is much more interesting, much longer one, and it explains the editing, because the production they've got is 70-80 minutes, and there's an explanation of how they edited the text. And there's various other ones there as well, but I'm going to try and carry on with that of looking at what they do, because they've tied it in with their educational projects, and obviously it works as well as live theatre. And I think we should just try and study what they do, and not copy it directly, but just use it as inspiration.
1: And the magnificent. I'm back with the shaker of a soul, boss, most thundering, storming, sound of soul.

Dusty Springfield in Philadelphia, and this is better. I don't know why. This is all right at the minute. Anyway, going back to Twittering, to X, there's a guide to play that I'm going to retweet now, or you might find it. It was on LinkedIn, but it ties in with this idea of the playposium continuing until we find out the history of video games. But it's a Substack talk or article about cities, how cities are playful. Do they allow for play in the way they're designed? I think that's quite interesting. And we could follow that out from Bedford Square as it is at the moment and see what else is going on. But the one that I think is most interesting and eventually ties in with John Mahey, who is still involved in this show, the We Don't Know show. He hasn't been coming to the studio for the last year or so, but I'm seeing him later on today, and he's often in Bedford Square, so I sort of think of that as a space where he might be. And there's various links which I'll put out, or you might find them. We've spoken a lot about the Orcam My Eye device over at least 5 years now. But I don't think that's what's going to happen. It's a device you fit on the side of glasses, so you can point it at text and it will then translate that into sound, into voice. Does a lot of other things as well, but that's the basis of it. And John has also spoken about other sorts of assistive technology, is how it's usually described, that has existed with desktop computing or with mobile phones, translating text to voice. And we found quite a lot of that at BET and Learning Technologies as well. But the Orcam My Eye is £3,000 or £4,000, and it doesn't seem to change. They've not reduced the price on it. They've not changed it, I don't think, very much at all in quite a long period of time. And they've stopped attending BET. There are other people there who can supply some of their products, but it does seem that what's going to happen is the glasses will become a more mainstream product, and the assistive part of it will be incidental to that. So this story that I've linked to in the tweet there is a BBC story about the Comic-Con, who have banned Meta glasses on the grounds that trade secrets will be recorded in surreptitiously using the camera on the glasses, and that's a terrible thing. Why do they have trade shows? I don't know. Is that right to think of it? It's a sort of consumer level trade show event. I don't know why you wouldn't want video from that. But anyway, maybe they do allow video, but you have to go through the press office and so forth. It's just the fact the Meta glasses are filming surreptitiously. That's what's wrong with them. But in the BBC article, the assistive part comes way down the story. So there's people saying, "Oh no, we need the glasses because we need to translate all the text into sound." There are people saying that, but that's not the main story now. And that's what I'm
trying to get around to saying that this technology that we've been observing at BET and Learning Technologies as quite niche, expensive, may become more affordable. There's a rumour that Google will have another go at glasses in the autumn. And there's other people trying to do glasses. I think Meta, they haven't given up on helmets, but they're not developing their virtual worlds for helmets, I think. I think that's what it is. I get very confused what Meta are up to. But I think the glasses are going to carry on. So I'm probably seeing John later today, and by next week I'll try and find out a bit more how he sees things, and whether he thinks the glasses are affordable or close enough to assistive technology to be considered. But I think there's going to be more stories about the glasses that we'll come back to at some point in the future. This is going to be the Kinks.

So now I've retweeted a link to a YouTube thingy about CD sales that are going up, and people are buying new CD players as well. I'm not sure if this is just in the States or whether it's happening in the UK, but it does seem to be happening. The old CD players are worn out or need spare parts or are too big and cumbersome. So there is a need for new compact ones. But also, vinyl's quite expensive. So people who are getting fed up with the AI selecting everything for them, and who want the liner notes and so forth, are buying compact discs. Apparently, I've noticed quite a lot of YouTube reporting on this anyway. But as I say, I'm not sure if it's in the UK. So I'm going to try and find out more about what's happening in Exeter. Certainly some of the prices in the charity shops are going up a bit. So maybe it is happening. I'm certainly going to stick with compact discs. Because I'm not going to bring my own computer in. It's too heavy, I think. And quite often the computer here is connected, so I think the internet directly to radio is a large part of what's going on. But the compact disc is still there as well. And I've got quite a few found from Chris Norton, who's gradually getting rid of them. So I'm going to work through the tracks and see what to make of it all. So there's going to be the Scissor Sisters soon, but first of all the Essential Lighthouse Family. It's got three discs of that to work through. This is Ocean Drive.

We've got to get into this century. I'm very tempted just to go floating back in time. Now, the tweets are gradually getting

0: related to live performance of various kinds. And I'm already coming up with shorts as a form of video. I had thought that the video form and pre-recorded would lend themselves together, and you can just record an MP3 out of a video edit, and that's okay for a radio edition. But the video is just getting shorter and shorter, and they demand so much of it, and then it sort of disappears. So you end up working with AI in various ways just to keep up with that somehow, and it's quite complicated, but there must be ways of working with it. So the tweets now are relating to that. So how directors reinvent Shakespeare's Twelfth Night is a short that Google Notebook has created, and they come up with a voice commentary. If you're just tuning in, I can't actually connect the internet to the desk at the moment, but you'll find this. Well, you can look for it on YouTube, How Directors Reinvent Shakespeare's Twelfth Night, and they've come up with graphics there. But then there's one of them that I've done as, let me try and find it, it all keeps disappearing, but here it is. Green Greed Test as a short and as a full screen one. This is based on one of the characters in Twelfth Night is green in one of the interpretations, and I'm using that on my credits now. But Firefly, Adobe Firefly, will take a graphic and come up with video, which I've then mixed in with the sound that came out of Google Notebook. And this may be the future, but then again, I would be very interested what different people think about this sort of thing. What is available online can be reinterpreted, mixed with other stuff, so that you come up with bits and pieces for radio or social media. And so if people are happy with that, that's something that can happen. But you might want handcrafted 3 minutes or 20 minutes, and that would be better for radio. Here's another one I'm just going to retweet. St. Sidwell's Stage example of AI. You can find that on YouTube. There's one of a giraffe in Bedford Square, but this is a new one. The stage in the garden at St. Sidwell's, and they sort of get it right, the layout, but the there's a lot of detail they get wrong, and sound and video are obviously more complicated than stills. But I think that voice does sort of work. So that's what I'm going to work on, is just getting bits of sound for radio. That, and if I can't get them to work in the studio, you can find them. They're all online somewhere or another. I think I'm going to go back to the playout system just temporarily.
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0: happiness is just an illusion. Bobby, not no more. No more, Bobby. Stop.
1: So Bobby Womack, or Ray and Christian featuring Bobby Womack. Wake up, everybody. I can't find the link now to John and myself talking through a podcast AI Google notebook, but it is very good. John and I agreed that they've actually taken half a dozen rambling conversations that we have had at various times and taken it down to a very neat summary of what we think about radio disappearing and being late, as in not being conditioned by time at all. It's definitely something to aim at, but I can't find it. All I can find is the short versions of it. There was another bit of AI which took their version and broke it down into shorter bits, trying to get a bit more interest in it. So there's being late for radio and being late for radio short, and they might lead you to the longer one, but they tend not to. AI, I'm trying to get a balanced view of it. It's done a good similar one on Twelfth Night. I've uploaded all the Creative Commons commentary and critique of Twelfth Night into a Google notebook, and it's come up with a 20-minute podcast, two presenters. It's very good, and you can find that. Just go to the Will789GB or the WENOTNO on X is one way of finding it. But this whole business whereby, so the sort of one direction of the AI is helping you to create something, but there's another bit of it which is just suggesting to the viewers that you might like something completely different. And so that's the bits and pieces that we have to try and process. I'm kind of carrying on with it though, because last summer there was a very interesting set of meetings about how the university could support the use of AI in creative industry, and for different reasons that's not happened as strongly as it might have done over the last academic year, let's say, because redundancy and staff pressures do have a consequence, and we don't know where that's going, what will still exist. Possibly a lot will still exist in the new year, but in the meantime I think it's just useful to look at it all. And the people who are saying there's a lot of problems with AI, they did have a point. So we'll get into that in future editions of the We Don't Know show, including where Google, YouTube has helped and where it's very difficult to get display. But that's just normal. That seems to be where everything's going. This is a fairly new CD from Aretha Franklin, made up of radio performances, which is in HMV, and most of the tracks are from 60s, 70s, but this is from the 1980s, recorded in Jamaica, Montego Bay.

Pleasure without measure. Pleasure without measure. Aretha Franklin, jump into it. I know you got a new respect. You got a new respect for Aretha Franklin. Yes. I know you don't want to see Aretha go. Cause none is sweeter than Aretha. None is sweeter than Aretha. Here she comes, y'all. Jump. Jump. Yeah.

talent. The horn section, Tommy Mackert, leading the horn section from Jamaica. And the Aretha Franklin Orchestra, conducted by H.B. Barnum. So bad!

The Womack sisters have tweeted their tour starts coming up very soon. That's only in the United States. They're supporting the Sacred Souls and L.A. Long. And they're going to be opening for Al Green as well at some point in August when their CD comes out. I'm hoping to get the CD. I've got some MP3, but you need everything covered for this studio. Now I'm going to play, before I go back to the playout system, Ray and Christian. I've been playing two Bobby Womack tracks, but this one features the Congos. And I'll play different ones from this over future weeks. That was the We Don't Know show for this week.

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Thank you.

0: Well, I'm going to really interrupt that one, for it is time for
1: The Lost Chord.
2: Fifth Wednesday, extra helping.
0: It is, absolutely. Never mind.
2: So we're going to get a bit rocky to start with.
0: Are and
2: a bar or so in, we're going to have a message from Jez.
0: Okay, shall we go?
2: Yeah.
0: Yeah, let's go.

0: Yes, the shape I'm in.
1: Yes, yeah. And what kind of shape is that today?
0: Tired.
1: Oh.
0: Yeah, yeah.
1: You're getting on a bit.
0: Well, yes. The weather's making me weary, and I've been quite busy recently, as we shall hear later.
1: Oh, all right. Yeah. Okay. Well, you couldn't resist chiming in for the first track, could you? You really couldn't. Anyway, yeah. We know how you like a little bit of rock and roll.
0: Right, like,
1: that was Guildford's...
0: Or Boogie.
1: Yeah, and Woogie. Mm? Yeah, because Boogie without the Woogie is not quite the same, is it? Let's face it. Yeah, it's a match made in heaven.
0: Yes.
1: Yeah, well, Jules Holland has made a career out of it, hasn't he?
0: So, he certainly has, yeah. Yes. Although some people object to that, certain surly Mancunians.
1: Oh, it must be all right then.
0: Yes.
1: Yeah. Right,
0: Marky Smith said that he would only come on if there was no boogie woogie.
1: Oh, right, okay. Yeah, no, I won't say it. Right, yeah. Moving on. Yeah, Guildford's Finest, Stranglers.
0: Uh-huh.
1: And the B-side of the single, Peaches, which was all that they could be played on the BBC at the time.
0: Yes.
1: And I will remember seeing them performing that on Top of the Pops, because that was basically all you could get, apart from the old Grey Whistle Test.
0: Yeah.
1: At the time. And it made a big impression.
0: Yes.
1: I mean, you know, far more impressive from the rebellious point of view than the Sex Pistols or the Damned, I think. The Stranglers had it then.
0: Yeah.
1: And, yeah. And I don't know what it was about Peaches, but I think it was a lyrical content that they couldn't mention.
0: Yes.
1: But, it was a fine rock and roll track, and very menacing they looked as well.
0: Yes.
1: Yeah.
0: Yeah. They also appear in, I think it's still up there, a brief half-hour edition of Arena from the late 70s with George Melly.
1: Oh.
0: Sort of taking a walk from his home to the Hayward Gallery, where a new exhibition of surrealism was taking place, and taking the opportunity to reminisce over his experience of the English branch of the surrealists, and meeting various people on the way, including the Stranglers.
1: One of the biggest rebels of all, of course, George Melly.
0: George Melly,
1: a fine, respected jazz man, but yeah,
0: always had an eye on the cultural milieu of his time.
1: Yeah,
0: an excellent book on the 60s in all its cultural aspects,
1: and much like yourself, a very snappy dresser.
0: I don't think I could carry off some of those hats that he does go to in this
1: or the ties
0: in this walk. He does stop off at the hat shop that he frequents, and he is clearly well known to the proprietor.
1: Yes, had a certain style, he
0: sure did.
1: Yeah, so we followed up with the band, of course, The Shape I'm In, written by Robbie Robertson, and the description says he did little to disguise the fact that the song's sense of dread and disillusion was about Richard Manuel, the song's principal singer.
0: Yeah.
1: Because he was going through a rough time. And apparently, along with The Weight, it's one of the band's most performed songs by other artists, including Bo Diddley. I can never say Bo Diddley without thinking of Bo Diddley, of course. The Good Brothers, The Pointer Sisters, She and Him, Marty Stewart, The Mekons, Nathaniel Rateliff, and The Night Sweats.
0: Ooh.
1: Yeah. Of all the good names we've had for bands, that's one of the worst, I think.
0: That's quite grim, yeah.
1: Yeah. That's a great album, Stage Fright, from 1970.
0: Mm.
1: Great cover, very colourful.
0: Yeah.
1: Very colourful.
0: Yeah.
1: One of my favourite band albums, I must admit.
0: Mm.
1: And The Mekons sort of reminds me slightly. I caught an old... purely by chance, I was looking for something else and I typed in the channel wrong. And I found an old episode of Star Trek the other day, one of the very early ones, where they're all wearing the same colour shirts.
0: Yes.
1: And I thought, I don't recognise this. It was all about ESP.
0: Mm.
1: And Kirk turns to the then Doctor and said, Doctor, do you know anything about ESP? And of course, the killer line should have been, I knew you were going to ask me that. But yeah, they only do jokes at the end of Star Trek, let's face it, don't they?
0: So the exit laughing lines, yeah.
1: And so, of course, it took me a little while. I know who she is. Of course, it's Sally Kellerman.
0: Right.
1: I think she was Hot Lips in the MASH film,
0: yes,
1: wasn't she?
0: Yeah, and in the series.
1: Yeah.
0: No, not in the series. What am I talking about? Of course she wasn't in the series. No.
1: And no, she wasn't. No, that was Loretta Swit.
0: Of course it was, yeah.
1: And the principal villain, who was a former Star Trek Academy member who trained under Kirk, or trained Kirk, I can't remember what it was now.
0: Yeah.
1: And I thought, he looks very familiar. So I looked him up, and he played Dr. Frank Poole in 2001 Space Odyssey.
0: Okay.
1: So one of the victims of Hal, our good friend Hal.
0: Yeah.
1: So, yeah. Cool. So, yeah, not these typecast at all.
0: No.
1: But he almost assumed godlike powers, so he could snatch Kirk's gun or weapon of choice in the early days out of his hand and throw it over the nearest mountain. He was so powerful.
0: Yeah.
1: But then would succumb to a punch to the jaw.
0: yes, by a Kirk whose top had been ripped, because seemingly fabric was quite fragile in the future.
1: Yeah, they probably sat down. We can build a bloody starship, but we can't make fabric to resist.
0: I'll make a decent shirt.
1: it would come away with a good tug of a certain team in the World Cup, I'm sure.
0: Yes.
1: So there we go.
0: Yeah.
1: So, we may be forced today. It's so hot in here.
0: Yeah.
1: We may be forced to adopt the tactic of hydration breaks later on.
0: I've got two bottles for me today. I bought two bottles. Yeah.
1: Well, I've got something we can play whilst we have a hydration break.
0: Okay, yeah. Right.
1: But anyway,
0: we'll
1: move on
0: need.
1: From there. Oh, sorry, just on slightly sci-fi related.
0: Just one more thing.
1: Just one more thing. I saw the opening to the Commonwealth Games on the news.
0: What did you?
1: And it's in Glasgow. It's meant to reflect the whole culture of Glasgow and Scotland.
0: Yeah.
1: And all the dignitaries came out of the TARDIS.
0: It's been a couple of Scottish Doctor Who's.
1: Yeah, but it's a bit thin to hang it all on, isn't it?
0: Just a little bit, yeah.
1: So I didn't see who was first out. Apparently it was Sir Chris Hoy, which is fine.
0: Yeah.
1: And then...
0: next Doctor Who, maybe.
1: Oh, well, maybe, yes. Yeah, a cycling Doctor Who. The loneliness of the long-distance Doctor.
0: Yeah, that's his shtick. He doesn't run down the corridor. Yeah. He cycles down them.
1: Yeah. Fell out of TARDIS near Tavistock. and then it was our King and Queen.
0: Uh-huh.
1: Followed shortly after by New King at North.
0: Andy.
1: Andy. Yeah. But again, wouldn't it have been nice, one of those moments when the King Queen came out, for Charles to turn to Kimberley and said, "It's bigger on the inside, you know." But another opportunity missed.
0: Yes, absolutely.
1: Yeah, so it's official. Apparently Doctor Who and the TARDIS are Scottish.
0: Yes, and the new companions are Charles and Camilla.
1: Yeah, yeah. So, we'll wait for Australia till they claim to it now.
0: Yeah.
1: Like they did with AC/DC.
0: Yes, indeed, yeah.
1: Anyway, moving on.
0: Well, I recently got a couple of records from the excellent Buried Treasure label, run by a fellow called Alan Gubby, who does lots of excellent things. He brought out the Children of the Stone soundtrack, and more recently, the soundtrack to another excellent sort of mystical children's television programme of the 70s, Sky. But these two are slightly different affairs, more sort of leaning into the psychedelic. And the first one I'm going to play is by the Dandelions Set, with guest Alan Moore, the comics, and now, well, he's left comics behind him. He's now writing novels. I've just read his latest novel. The first one in the series was called The Great When, and the second one has a Joe Meek link. So I'm trying to remember it via that. The title is, it's to do with his space. Space themed album. It's going to come to me. It's going to come to me later. So we'll set that one aside for the time being. Anyway, both excellent novels. So he's on a roll. But this sort of harks back to his days in the 70s in the Northampton Arts Lab, where he linked up with two fellows called P.K. Chown and Glyn Bigger Bush. Glyn Bush, the bigger he's made up. But anyway, so this album is sort of harking back to the 1975, but also sort of going forward to 2015. So it's a sort of album that draws on work created over a considerable amount of time. But this particular one does feature Alan Moore on spoken word, and he is the one who wrote the words as well. So this is Alan Moore with the Dandelion Set on Buried Treasure Records.
2: And I have silver dollars for your correct answers.

Well, Judy switched off the TV, but the picture just stayed there. Threw up her hands and went into the bathroom to die. Outside, the traffic stopped breathing. All the books had blank pages, wrote her a note and went out without saying goodbye. By then, the flamethrower girls had just reached the suburbs, so I hopped the first plane car to town. I called in at the Ritz to see the new disaster movie, and I just found my seat when the cinema burned down. Now, outside, the thermometers were halfway insane. There were dogs dropping dead in the heat. And then the nerve gas siren started up and the riot police arrived, and the whole boulevard was full of screaming meat. And up above, the phantom jets were skywriting Hebrew, so I cut before the fan hit the I must have touched down on the street doing 180, and I swear my shoes left scorch marks where they hit. Now I find this bar that's open, and I sit in contemplation as to why bugs keep dissolving in my beer. And I've almost got the answer when the bomb beneath the seat explodes, and I'm somehow left three toes and half an ear. My skull is still buzzing, so I dug down this alley, tried to

so I commandeer a taxi. I arrive home later that night, and Judy zips up her throat and she comes out the bathroom backwards, and the TV goes out, out like a light.

0: Well, funny little bit at the end there. That was a track called Icebreaker, and it was by the Black Albumen from an album called Over Egging It. And the egg allusions are because they are very much enthralled to the band Egg. Black Albumen, it says here, began as an experiment by Glyn Biggerbush from the Dandelion Set, as we previously heard, to see if he could channel the music of Egg, specifically their 1969 debut album, but with elements of follow-ups, The Polite Force and Civil Service, into his own productions. And the Black Albumen's musical palette was restricted to the same instrumentation as used by Egg: organ, piano, tone generator and test oscillator, bass, guitar and drums. Time signatures were generally irregular, and Glyn then invited Finnish singer, poet and lyricist Hanna Ilitteksa on board, who brought a whole new energy to the tracks with intense wordplay incorporating ancient Nordic dialects, none of which we heard on that track because it was instrumental, but maybe some other time. Anyway, also studio time was booked in Mark Tucker's Devon Hideaway to complete the rhythm tracks. Then shortly after lockdown, Mark, who ironically started his career in the same studio where Egg recorded the first LP, mixed everything down. Now, that studio is in Up Ottery, which is just near Honiton.
1: Yes.
0: Also quite near Lupit.
1: Yes.
0: Near Lupit, where you've got the amazing Norman Font with...
1: I've never met him.
0: Norman Font. The amazing Norman Font. Which is incredible. It's got designs of a sort of like a centaur, an amphisbina, which is like a two-headed dragon type thing, and some really weird thing on the corner, which looks like a sort of mixture between some kind of Mayan monster and a Muppet. So, yeah. Mayan monster in Mayan monster stroke Muppet in Lupit.
1: Yes.
0: And we were talking about that over the weekend. So, I was talking about that with my friends because we were going a church in looking for similar things in Cornwall. I think my friend Sam is determined to get to Lupit at some point to see the Lupit font, because I've sung its praises so highly.
1: Wonderful countryside around there.
0: It
1: and Up Ottery also famous as being the departure point for the 101st Airborne Regiment.
0: Yes, that's right. There's the Dunkerswell Aerodrome near,
1: yes,
0: there, isn't it? Yeah. Yeah, and just on the edge of the Blacktown Hills, which,
1: yes,
0: which is sort of in the early 20th century, was a retreat for several of the Camden Town artists.
1: Yes.
0: So it's all a really interesting area.
1: And Wolford Chapel, of course, a little bit of Canada in Devon.
0: Ooh,
1: yes, okay. So there we go.
0: Cool.
1: Yes, so, sorry, had you finished?
0: Pretty much, yeah.
1: Right.
0: Oh, I suppose I better say, before that, it was the Dandelion Set with Judy Switch the TV Off. That's from their album A Thousand Strands, and that featured Alan Moore. And they're both on the Buried Treasure label, run by the estimable Alan Gubby. Lots of good stuff on there.
1: Right, can I cause you a little bit of consternation now and change my choice?
0: For it. Yeah, you can, yeah.
1: Can I go with 151 and 152, please?
0: 151 and 152, yes.
1: Right.
0: With the proviso that you must now fill in whilst I fuck,
1: yes,
0: about here.
1: Well, you threw me by mentioning all things egg-related.
0: Okay.
1: Which means this is a very good time to get these next two in.
0: Ah, okay.
1: So, earlier this year, it was the 85th birthday of our good friend, Burb. And we had a couple, well, I had a couple of tracks ready to go. We never quite use them. Anyway, I was wandering around Topsham yesterday, and I came across our old friend of the show, and our old friend anyway, Library Lee.
0: Hey.
1: No longer a bookworm. Well, possibly a bookworm, but
0: not a
1: library bookworm. Now
0: no.
1: Part of, well, I suppose, the chopper squad.
0: Yes.
1: Yes, the South West Air Ambulance.
0: Yes.
1: Where he works.
0: He's an antiquarian.
1: Yes, yes. So... He was working hard behind the till, so I did pop in for a quick chat, which turned into a slightly longer chat than I really had time for, but it was nice to see him.
0: Yeah, yeah.
1: So we touched on a number of things, some which might come across later on. And he too was touched by the passing of John, who we dedicated the show to a couple of weeks ago.
0: Yeah.
1: But he also, I didn't know this, he also said he'd lost his father earlier in the year, which is very sad.
0: Yeah.
1: So he said, well, any chance you could play something on the show for him? And I said, anything in particular? He said, a bit of Bob.
0: Yeah.
1: So here we go. Right. So I'm going to have a couple of Bob-related tracks. One by the old Groner himself.
0: Uh-huh.
1: Now, long before he was 85, but probably sounded at the time.
0: Yeah.
1: And a cover by a certain artist who we featured before, who does does a very nice cover album of All Things Bob.
0: Okay, right.
1: So hopefully we've got the right tracks.
0: Yeah. And of course, Bob soon to touch down on these shores. Playing in December in London.
1: We'll see how good he is. Yes, as we say, hopefully he'll be promoting the Christmas album.
0: It is in December, so yes.
1: Lee in the studio at the time and singing along to.
0: Yeah, that's right. Yeah. Must Be Santa.
1: Yes.
0: Yeah,
1: with a classic.
0: A sing along of Santa. Yeah.
1: Right, let's go.
0: Okay.
1: And this is Reggie.
0: Yes.

0: Not the cheeriest of Bob's songs.
1: No, I love the minimal arrangement there, though.
0: Yeah, really, well, that's the attraction of this album, you see, because she does do things in a different way. Yeah, whereas as opposed to just straight copies that so many people do. That's Barb Younger, the wonderful Barb Younger, who's he's done quite a few different tribute albums to certain artists. But that was from her Man in the Long Black Coat album, which I think we have featured but then I say that might have been the Elvis one or the Leonard one. No, it wasn't the Leonard one. There's another one she did. I can't remember now, but so there's at least three she's done to tribute.
1: Talking about things that we can't remember, everyone's probably forgotten now, but the Alan Moore novel is I Hear a New World, of course.
0: Ah, right. Okay.
1: The title of the Joe Meek album.
0: Yeah.
1: Joe Meek features in it as a character.
0: Good.
1: A nicely drawn portrait of Joe.
0: Yeah.
1: Sort of doesn't shy away from his more eccentric personality traits, but also ultimately it's a sympathetic portrait.
0: Yeah. Mm. Well, at least it came back to you in time.
1: Yes.
0: Yes. Good. Anyway, Barb Younger, born to immigrant parents in the 50s up in Lancashire. And one of her first bands was the Three Courgettes. Mm. Apparently used to perform gospel songs, new wave style, around London. Good. In the late 70s.
1: That's
0: so
1: right.
0: Yeah. But it's really nice cover albums, these, and I say she does it in her own style.
1: Yeah.
0: And it's clearly no much so other than that one. So excellent. Now, obviously, we had the old boy himself, slightly nasally Bob from the late 70s, wasn't it?
1: Yeah.
0: Or very nasally Bob.
1: A brief period when he gave up the ciggies and his voice was a bit smoother, but didn't last.
0: So that was a track called Señor, Tales of Yankee Power, open and close brackets, of course, from Street Legal from 1978. Did we decide? I think it was, wasn't
1: it? Yes.
0: Yeah. And there is another Topshin connection to that, because Show of Hands do a really good version of that.
1: Right.
0: In fact, it's probably preferable to Bob's, because it'll be in tune.
1: Lots of people do tend to sort of say they prefer Bob covers to the versions by the man himself.
0: Much like Leonard or Tom, of course.
1: Yeah.
0: Not Tom. Tom.
1: Yeah.
0: So good they named him twice. Those are the tracks we had ready to go early in the year, so perhaps not the ones I would have chosen as a little way to remember Lee's dad, but they are Dylan related, so hopefully Lee's wasn't too bad.
1: Yeah.
0: Now, we do have another Dylan cover, which I can use in a minute, to go slightly prog related, because we did discuss the prog proms,
1: right, yes.
0: which we have both slightly

0: Disappointed by,
1: yeah.
0: So perhaps we'll fit that one in a minute as well.
1: Yeah.
0: So that was our little Dylan tribute, especially for Eggy, Lee's dad.
1: Excellent. Yeah. Well, I have been over the border over the weekend. I've
0: east or west?
1: West. Westwards over the border to Cornwall to see my friends Dave and Sue down in Liscard, along with my friend Sam. So we all had a wonderful time. We've all got an interest in going around old churches. So we did plenty of those. St Neots with its wonderful glass is amazing. And Lost With Your Church was also glorious. And a couple of others as well. Altarnum, where I have been before with Lee. When we were on the way down to the Eden Project to see Björk.
0: Ah.
1: So it was a revisiting of that one. And there's another one whose name temporarily escapes me down by the River Foy, which is also wonderful. We also went to the Hurler's Stone Circle and to Boscastle to see an art show by a friend of Sam's, who's going to be joining Sam in the amongst the many people who are exhibiting in the Crow Show, Creative Older Women Show, which is going to be in the thing down the bottom of Sidwell Street, Positive Lights, and that's going to be in the last couple of weeks of August. So always worth visiting, and always some amazing stuff in there. And Sam's got a picture of a cat which he met in the Black Horse in Exeter, so you can go and see her picture of a cat, and we will have a cat based track as well, because one of the places we went to in Lost With You was a gallery showing the art of someone called Orly Katz, O-R-L-Y-K-A-T-Z. Wonderful paintings, kind of quite sort of, you might describe it as naive art. She's worked with children for many, many years, and there's an aspect of that in her work. It's quite a childlike quality, but it also sometimes conveys quite sort of deep emotions via the various things she paints. But she does in fact have some lovely cats amongst the things she paints. Some of them just made me laugh out loud. They were really funny. Lovely work. I really, really loved it in there. And it's a sort of one of those kind of quite strange magical spaces where she's also seemingly gathered loads and loads of odds and sods of various types, and they're gathered in the sort of buckets and laid out all around all sorts of gewgaws, many of which I think she probably gathered for the children to play with in the kindergartens she's worked in over many years. So wonderful gallery anyway, Orly Katz, O-R-L-Y-K-A-T-Z, in Lost With You, which is one of the places we went to. So I'm going to play a couple of tracks relating to my wonderful weekend with Sue, Dave and Sam, and we'll start off with a short track from John Sermon's album The Road to St Ives, but we'll have a longer.
0: I can see that's a new Michael Portillo programme, Wonderful Weekends With.
1: You had to bring Portillo into it. Lowered the tone, Michael Portillo.
0: I can go lower.
1: Let's not. I'll start with a shorter track from The Road to St Ives by John Sermon, who brilliant saxophonist who often records these days on the ECM label, and indeed this is an ECM record, which is basically it's like a sort of all the tracks have the titles of places in Cornwall leading down eventually to St Ives, but this short piece is Lost With You, and we'll have Bodmin Moor after something else which relates to the weekend. So here's John Sermon with Lost With You.

0: Probably austere bit of music by John Sermon, evoking the atmospheres of Bodmin Moor. So that was Bodmin Moor by John Sermon from the Road to St Ives. And Bodmin Moor, which rises above Liscard, including on the edge, you've got the Hurler stone circles, which you went to, and the outcropping known as the Cheese Ring, with some amazing sort of granitic formations on the top, which form these amazing kind of sort of round edged patterns.
1: Yes, and one of my favourite spots is Dosmary Pool, of course. That's featured in the legend of Yann Tregeal.
0: Right, yeah.
1: Yes, which we were talking about this time last year, weren't we?
0: We were, yeah.
1: Yes,
0: yeah.
1: But possibly more reference to that later on.
0: Okay.
1: If we have time.
0: Oh, right. And before that, it was Steve Gunn with a track called Cat, from his album from last year, Music for Writers. And Steve Gunn is going to be playing in Falmouth this evening. And my friends Sue and Dave are going to go down and see him. Now, I'd kind of heard of him, but I didn't know much about him. So, but now I've discovered him. He seems like someone I really want to hear more from. The particular album that comes from, Music from Writers, is actually an instrumental album, which is atypical for him because he normally sings as well. It's an album specifically kind of designed for meditation. And he says that rather than telling a story, the tracks responded to the light in a room, the weather outside, a moment of silence in a long day. Music for Writers is rooted in a deep need to pause, to reflect. It came from walking without direction, from listening to birds and distant engines, looking at sculpture, watching movement through a window, from writing freely in notebooks and letting sound follow thought. The music is a quiet watching of the world, both beautiful and uncertain. It is shaped by landscape, by anxiety, by peace, the unknown, by the tension between presence and movement. And he talks about the pieces being small environments that you can enter. So that's wonderful. And Cat seemed an appropriate one to play because of Orley Katz, who we discussed previously, and because of Sam's cat, she's just finishing off her painting of the Black Hall's pub cat, which will be up in the Crow Art Show, forthcoming towards the end of August. So keep an eye out for that.
1: I will.
0: Yes.
1: Yes. Where will that be?
0: Positive Lights, bottom of Sidwell Street.
1: Right.
0: Yeah. We had a little bit before that, which was another piece by John Sermon, which was Lost With You, the town where we also went.
1: Excellent.
0: Yeah, wonderful weekend. So thanks to Sir and Dave, and thanks to Sam as well for being such a
1: wonderful. Even better. Wonderful weekends with Winship.
0: Weekends with Winship of Pals.
1: Yes. Better.
0: Those tracks are all dedicated to Sue, Dave and Sam.
1: Yeah, you wouldn't dress up like an idiot for that, would you? No. Just to try and make it entertaining.
0: No.
1: But still fail miserably.
0: No. Well, not knowingly.
1: Okay, let's leave it there.
0: Yeah.
1: Right, we're both a bit, we're struggling a bit, aren't we?
0: All this talking's made me quite thirsty.
1: Yeah, we're going to have a hydration break, which seems to be the fashion of the moment. So
0: okay.
1: We'll just see what happens whilst we do.
0: Okay.
2: What's for tea, darling? Darling, I said, what's for tea?

0: music more, music more.
1: Natural Wonder Makeup makes your skin look perfect, even when it isn't. And it comes in 10 terrific shades.
2: I like the compact makeup. I go for Natural Wonder in the tube.
1: I love the liquid makeup. And you know, all Natural Wonder Makeup is medicated.
3: Well,
4: we're back.
3: Good advice. Yes. Well, I mean, who knew?
4: Nicely.
3: Who knew that whilst hydration breaks were going on, that people were advertising in the background? we've learnt something today.
4: Satire alert. Satire alert.
3: That sounded like something from The Who Sell Out.
4: Mm.
3: Yeah. So we know who's selling out now, don't we? Big style. Yes. Well, that's a big surprise. Never
4: yes.
3: mind.
4: Yes.
3: All is well with the world. Somebody's making some money somewhere.
4: Excellent. That's good. What it's all about.
3: Yes. Shall we crack on with the music?
4: Let's
3: go.
4: What have you got? You going to sell us or?
3: Oh, no, you're just going to play it, aren't you? As long as you've got the right one.
4: I have.
3: You sure?
4: I hope so.
3: 153.
4: Yes.
3: Go.
4: Hey.

0: Crazy Hammond.
1: Wasn't it? Yeah. You could just imagine that as a theme tune to a 60s sci-fi serial, couldn't you?
0: Yes, yeah. Or Spy Caper.
1: Yes, yeah. Anyway, so back to the first track first. We dedicated a couple of Dylan tracks earlier on to Eggy, Lee's father, who sadly we lost earlier in the year.
0: Yeah.
1: And whilst I was having a chat with Lee, we also discussed the Prog Prom, which was on the TV last, and basically how disappointed we were with it.
0: Yeah.
1: So much so that I've decided, and I think we've both decided now, we're going to do it properly and have a prog show.
0: Yeah,
1: old and new, in the weeks to come.
0: Mm.
1: So hopefully if he's free, we might get Lee on for that as well, to have his input. So we'll try and... I know it won't be August because he's tied up.
0: Uh-huh.
1: So there we go. Anyway, so... We got a little bit of extra Bob in there, some prog Bob, on Father of Day, Father of Night,
0: nice.
1: By Manfred Mann's Earth Band.
0: Ah.
1: Very proggy they were too in the early 70s, before they went a bit sort of mainstream with Blinded by the Light and all that sort of stuff. But that was from their album Soul of Fire.
0: Mm-hmm.
1: That's the 3.5 minute version. There is a 7 or 8 minute version to kick off that album, which is much better.
0: Yeah.
1: But you got a taste for it there.
0: Yeah.
1: So that's Manfred Mann's Earth Band. And we then follow that with a track called Carpenter by either Clouds or The Clouds. Oh. This is a little bit of a long story, so I apologise to nobody for telling you all about it. Originally called The Premiers, they were a 60s Scottish rock band, disbanded in October 1971. So unlikely that they're going to get into the newly formed Scottish Rock and Roll Hall of Fame, unfortunately.
0: Yeah.
1: Ian Ellis, bass and lead vocals, Harry Hughes, drums, and Billy Ritchie on keyboards. So it was wonderful keyboards.
0: Nice.
1: Originally, The Premiers, they changed their name, going in a new direction, to 123.
0: Right.
1: Ever heard of 123? No, I don't think you had.
0: No.
1: Apparently the band were now giving a now legendary headlining residency performing at the Marquee Club.
0: Right.
1: Attended by future prog rock icons such as Rick Wakeman and Keith Emerson. So there you have it. That's why you thought it was the Nice.
0: Right.
1: That the unknown band was chosen to headline at the Marquee was highly unusual, as they hadn't performed the first customary support spots.
0: Oh.
1: At the time, they were described as a unique group who have created an entirely new sound in pop group music.
0: Mm.
1: Subsequently signed up by the NEMS management company and Brian Epstein. NEMS, part of the Stigwood organisation.
0: Yes.
1: And when Epstein died, NEMS lost interest because they just signed the Bee Gees.
0: Right.
1: But apparently among the Marquee audience was your mate, David
0: Bowie.
1: Thank you. Who said, when interviewed, I should have given you this to read, actually, by Record Mirror in 1967, that they were three thistle and haggard voiced bands who had the audacity to face a mob of self-opinionated hippies with a brand of unique pop music, which, because of its intolerance and mediocrity, floated as would a Hogarth cartoon in Beano.
0: I think that means you like them.
1: I think so, yeah, but it's a bit flowery, isn't it? And it was about this time that Ritchie introduced the then unknown Bowie to Jimi Hendrix. Well, there we go. And so, yeah. So after they were kind of overlooked by NEMS, Terry Ellis discovered them again and signed them to Chrysalis, who then signed Jethro. He then renamed them Clouds or The Clouds.
0: Right.
1: Shortly after which, they put all their money into Jethro Tull.
0: Yeah.
1: And Clouds kind of got forgotten and overlooked for a second time.
0: Yeah.
1: So that's what led to their demise.
0: Right.
1: Very little out there by Clouds, but what there is really very good.
0: Yeah.
1: And if you're into sort of late 60s psychedelia and prog, early prog, very early prog, worth looking at.
0: Okay.
1: Yeah, so that's Clouds.
0: Right.
1: So, yeah, a little proggy link there.
0: Yeah, you and me. I like
1: it. Yeah. And I know our much missed friend John would have known all about them, I'm sure.
0: Oh, gosh, yes.
1: That would have been right up his street, wouldn't it?
0: Yeah. He'd either have a copy, or if we had a copy, he'd say, I'd love a copy of that.
1: Yeah, I mean, what was the If album you picked up for him?
0: It's either If 2, If 3, or If 4.
1: Yeah.
0: I think it might have been If 2.
1: Yeah. If you ever see anything by Clouds, please do pick it up. So, that's a nice little overlooked band from way back when.
0: Yes, yeah.
1: As a little taster for our prog.
0: Right.
1: A proper prog problem to come.
0: Yeah.
1: Wish I hadn't started that.
0: Proper prog.
1: Well, perfect planning prevents.
0: yeah. Well, what comes from clouds? Rain.
1: When?
0: Clouds. This next couple of tracks is in keen anticipation of some rain. There was a little bit of precipitation in Cornwall, which was most welcome, I must say. Very refreshing. So I'm going to play a couple of tracks. The first one is also anticipating End of the Road Festival. Which is in September, which I should be going to.
1: You're looking at me like you want me to say something.
0: No, I know you're not. You've got past your
1: Frank, I can't be bothered. Can't be bothered anymore.
0: Can't be bothered.
1: No.
0: Well, sums it all up, isn't it?
1: It's an extra show. It's hot. I can't be bothered. I can't even be bothered to wind you up. and you can't be bothered to respond either, can you?
0: So no, so let's not.
1: It's a waste of time.
0: Let's just cut that. Yeah. PVA are playing there. PVA, a bunch of South London pals.
1: I can't even be bothered to make the obvious joke there.
0: Okay, all right.
1: I'm not going to do it.
0: Right.
1: Go on.
0: Well, they just released their second album, No More Like This, earlier this year. A bunch of pals, viz. Ella Harris, Josh Baxter and Louis Satchel, who've been making music for a number of years now. I think they probably hooked up when they were at school and have been making music ever since. They're going to be at the end of the road, and this album, this new album, No More Like This, starts off with a track called Rain, which I really like, so let's have that.
2: Good morning. Following the moon. Ambience again. Good morning to the spit on the street. Fading kick in the distance.

street light dim. Good morning, another night gone. Good morning, sings the bird song.

0: sort of raindrop sort of finale there, because that was Pause the Rain by Masal and Emma Anderson. Masal being a collaboration between two artists called Oslem Simisek and Al Johnson, and Emma Anderson being probably best known for her time in Lush, but did a great album a couple of years ago called Pearlies, which is an album I really, really like. And the remix album, Spiralay, is also excellent. So that was great. Pause the Rain, and before that, just Rain by PVA, who are playing at End of the Road, where last year there was a bit of rain, perhaps too much rain, because it was quite heavy, but certainly at the moment I would not object to the occasional heavy rain shower.
1: Yeah, a little light shower.
0: Yes.
1: Yes.
0: Yes. So there we go.
1: Right. Where are we going to go next? Oh, yes, I was going to... We went from a bit of Bob,
0: yeah,
1: to some Bob cover,
0: yeah,
1: to some Bob cover, some prog Bob.
0: Prog Bob.
1: To some psyche-type prog stuff called Carpenter by,
0: yes,
1: Clouds.
0: Yes.
1: So we're going to stay. We're going to stay with a little bit of a chippy on our shoulder now.
0: Stay with Carpentry.
1: Yeah, and then we're going to go a little bit of Americana,
0: oh,
1: followed by a little bit of Devonian.
0: Okay. Let's start off with the Carpentry.
1: Yes.
2: Old Grandpa wore his suit and dinner nearly every day. No particular reason. He just dressed.

0: Very cool. Very cool. Very nice.
1: Yeah.
0: Yes. Well, we started off with Grandpa Was a Carpenter.
1: Right.
0: Do you recognise that voice?
1: No.
0: Didn't you?
1: No.
0: The wonderful, late lamented John Prine.
1: Ah, right.
0: Friend, yeah. Obviously one of my favourites from many years ago.
1: Yeah.
0: Yeah, great artist. Sadly no longer with us.
1: Mm.
0: Yeah. So that was his ode to chippies everywhere. Yeah. Especially his old grandfather.
1: Oh, nice.
0: Yeah, yeah, nice. And a nice bit of hoedown.
1: Mm.
0: Yeah, because... yeah, it kind of ranged from just folk to a little bit of country influence,
1: yeah,
0: wouldn't he? So,
1: yeah.
0: Yeah. Again, if you don't know him, look him up. He's wonderful.
1: Mm-hmm.
0: Absolutely wonderful.
1: Yeah.
0: So that's a well-known American artist.
1: Uh-huh.
0: And this is a very well-known and long-established Devonian artist.
1: Yes.
0: Bradnich's Finest.
1: Oh, I know.
0: Yes. Oh. Cat Collins and the Creators.
1: Mm-hmm.
0: Yes. Friends of the show. Colin Wilson.
1: Yeah.
0: Of course, from his album Parcel of Dreams from last year.
1: Right.
0: Yes. Happy Town.
1: Yeah.
0: Very nice it was too.
1: Yeah.
0: So I don't know if that refers to Bradnich.
1: Yeah.
0: Is it a town? It's a bit more than a village.
1: Don't call it a village.
0: No.
1: They don't like it.
0: No, as
1: don't
0: I say,
1: like,
0: it's a bit more than a village.
1: Don't,
0: no. But it's not quite a town. Clampton's a town.
1: Let's call it a townlet.
0: Yeah. Why not?
1: Yeah.
0: Because it's probably there's probably no such thing. But there we go.
1: Stupid, yeah. It's a town. Let's say it's a town. A town, yes, of Bradnich, yes.
0: Yeah.
1: And I saw Colin playing as part of the concert in the church as part of the festival, doing a couple of instrumentals. It's very good. Yeah.
0: Cracking album.
1: Yeah.
0: Hum is the title of his new album. or Cat Collins and the Creators' new album,
1: yeah.
0: Which I haven't heard yet. I must get hold of Colin and get hold of a copy.
1: Mm.
0: Yeah, so that's the new Cat Collins and the Creators' album, Ahem.
1: Right.
0: I see it's on Spotify already, so okay. We'll sneak a quick preview on that one.
1: Yeah.
0: But yeah, it'll no doubt be as good as everything else he's done.
1: Right.
0: And say, one of our fine local musicians, he's been going a little while now.
1: Yeah.
0: And I did promise a cross-reference to Jans Regale.
1: Uh-huh.
0: And of course, we had him on last year talking about many things, including the original folk opera.
1: Yes.
0: A story about Jan Tregale and his friend Simon's attempts to put that to some kind of film and video.
1: Still,
0: I must admit, this year's...
1: Still working in progress, I think.
0: Yes, I think so. This year's gone flying past, so I don't think I've looked since early in the year to see how it's getting on, so I must do that when I get home. But hopefully it'll be nearing completion.
1: Yeah.
0: But it's quite a major task from how he's explaining it to us. About this time last year, I think it was, when they came in, wasn't it?
1: Yeah.
0: So, it's not the work of a moment.
1: Well, it's self-produced, so it's work that has to be done in between, more remunerative pursuits.
0: And especially as I suspect he's committed to getting it right rather than just getting it out.
1: Absolutely. Yeah.
0: So, it may be a little while in the coming, but we'll try and bring you some updates on that.
1: Yeah.
0: So, that was a bit of Americana and a bit of Devonian.
1: Yes.
0: Very nice too.
1: Yeah. Well, a few weeks ago I went to Totnes, in the shop next door to Oxfam, the charity shop. I forget what it is called now. I had a major haul of jazz CDs. Well, a major haul of lots of things.
0: Yes, you did, didn't you?
1: Including some Bob, which I handed on to you.
0: Yeah. Very nice.
1: And so it's some great jazz CDs. So I'm going to play a track from a couple of those that I picked up. Firstly, from Duke Ellington's album. When I say Duke Ellington, it's a collaborative album, a trio album. So Duke sort of stepping aside from his usual band. This was released in 1963 and produced by Alan Douglas. Better known, I guess, for producing those sort of posthumous Jimi Hendrix albums, which were sort of mildly controversial at the time. Anyway, Money Jungle was Duke Ellington getting together with two people from a generation of jazz musicians who were for whom he was a formative influence, viz. Charles Mingus and Max Roach. Charles Mingus, great bass player and composer, and Max Roach, the drummer. It was a session.
0: So he took his name after a Joni album, didn't he?
1: Did what?
0: It's all right, I'm just messing with you.
1: Oh, yeah. I'll get it in about 5 minutes.
0: Yeah.
1: But yes, a session apparently not without its little hiccups. Mingus, a notoriously temperamental man, and at one point he just packed his bass up and was going to going to walk out, and no one quite knows why. There are different stories. There's a slight tension between him and Max Roach. And anyway, Duke went out and sort of talked to him and played sort of the elder and sort of coaxed him back in. And they produced this wonderful trio album, which shows how modern Duke Ellington could be. I think one of the stories is that.

0: Sorry, Herbie, I'm going to fade you down there because the track goes on for a little bit longer and we've got to go quite soon. So that was Herbie Hancock from the classic album, 1965 album, Maiden Voyage, with George Coleman on sax, Freddie Hubbard on trumpet, Ron Carter on bass and Tony Williams on drums. All of them coming out of the Miles Davis Quintet. And yeah, classic album, and another one that I picked up in that marvellous jazz hall from the charity shop in Totnes the other week. Came over with a bag full of jazz and bob.
1: It's more like a sack, I would have thought, wouldn't it?
0: Sack of jazz and bob, yes. So yeah, and before that it was Duke Ellington and Duke Ellington, Charles Mingleton, Max Roach with Fleurette Africaine.
1: Excellent.
0: African flower.
1: Well, we have about 10 minutes to go, so we're going to have a track each and then say goodbye now.
0: Yes.
1: Because I know at least Rob's next door anyway, raring to go.
0: Excellent.
1: So I'm going to sign out with a track called Poor Elijah,
0: uh-huh.
1: A tribute to Robert Johnson by Delaney and Bonnie and Friends.
0: Right.
1: Unfortunately for you, includes Eric Clapton, but also includes Dave Mason as well. But okay. It's a great bit of vocal work by Bonnie, okay, of course. So that's going to be my...
0: Ignore Clapton.
1: Yeah, well, it's hard to pick him out, I think, most of the good time. So it's mainly Bonnie and Delaney,
0: okay,
1: and Friends. So, yeah, we'll say no more about that. But it's a great track. Great vocals from Bonnie.
0: Excellent. And I will go out from with a track from Richard Norris's new remix album, Remake Remodel, a collection of his remixes, and remixing some fellow called Jacko Gardner. Never heard of him. A track called Find Yourself, but it's great. It's a good one to go out on.
1: So we'll see you in 2 weeks' time.
0: We will.
1: If all being equal.
0: Yes.
1: And we might even have some rain by then.
0: Ooh, let's hope so.
1: All right. Don't get too excited.
0: Okay.
1: Calm down.
0: Right.
1: All right. Ta-ra. Bye.

Sorry, technical error involving my brain. So I will now fade up Delaney and Bonnie having faded down Herbie Hancock. Here we go.

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1: La mer qu'on voit danser le long des golfes clairs a des reflets d'argent. 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

0: bercé mon cœur pour la vie.
1: Yes, and that was La Mer by
2: Charles Trenet.
1: Charles Trenet, La Mer. Very nice summary intro to the show today.
2: Lovely,
1: thank you. On a beautiful day. It's nice and warm out there.
2: I'm starting to get used to it now.
1: Yeah, I think it's, I am, yeah.
2: I was talking to a neighbour who was out trimming his hedge.
1: Yes.
2: As I was waiting for the bus, and I said to him, I think I'm getting used to it. And he said he was too. A hell of a noise going on here.
1: Yeah, I'm turning everything back to normal. It's not the fan suddenly coming your way. We've got the fan arranged again under the desk,
2: yeah. Which
1: is billowing up our shorts. I hope Pat's listening next door.
2: Yeah.
1: But I'd like to leave that him with that image. But I think when it comes round to your end,
2: yeah. So
1: to speak, you get a rough...
2: A ruffle?
1: You get a rough wind sort of hanging around that area.
2: Well, also the noise you can hear is the noise of my shorts flapping.
1: Yeah, that's probably it as well. Mm. Yeah.
2: Yeah, that was Pat with his fingers in his ears.
1: Pat's put his fingers in his ears. He doesn't want to hear.
2: Well, he's got it now.
1: That image will be there all afternoon.
2: Yeah, and I noticed I put this on so it fades straight into the next track. So what I'll do is I'll make sure that I get that sorted out.
1: Yeah.
2: So are we going to... this is Mind the Gap.
1: You sound a bit boomy, don't you?
2: Well, which I'm on mic three. That's
1: you're on
2: right,
1: three,
2: yeah.
1: Aren't you?
2: I think the idea is not to put them to the top, but that's what I'll see in the
1: Let's
2: other
1: go to. Oh, that's a bit better, isn't it?
2: Yeah.
1: I've gone too far up,
2: yeah.
1: I think.
2: So, yes, Mind the Gap. Every second and fourth and
1: fifth Wednesday.
2: Wednesday of the month.
1: Mm.
2: We weren't here last week due to
1: apologies.
2: Illness. And so thanks very much to John Sheriff for taking over.
1: Yes.
2: And
1: yeah. Doing
2: the show for us.
1: Yeah, thank you, John, if you're listening.
2: Yeah.
1: Thank you very much.
2: We'll now move on with some more of our music.
1: Yes.
2: Shall we, Tom?
1: We shall. Do you want me to introduce
2: this?
1: Yes,
2: you can do this.
1: This is why you were saying that in talking in that voice. Well, last week...
2: Oh, yeah.
1: Last week...
2: Context.
1: We had... I've just been to a wedding. So, and last week I thought I'd do a sort of wedding themed show just before the wedding.
2: Yeah.
1: So, rather than before, we're going to actually have it afterwards. So, my niece, Nell, and Helene, and Amil got married at River Cottage, which was very nice.
2: Yes, that's
1: down
2: what
1: there.
2: A photograph.
1: They live in London, but got married in Devon, so that's very pleasant.
2: Mm. They'll be able to go back to London and tell their friends they got married at River Cottage.
1: I think they will do. And there was a photographer there taking lots of photos, so I think there'll be, well, hopefully some lots of pictures, and maybe even a book or something like that. People do that. But anyway, so it's all a bit soppy, really, isn't it?
2: Yeah.
1: A bit soppy. But
2: what are weddings?
1: Yeah, they've got to be, haven't they? Yeah,
2: I've been to a couple of weddings.
1: A bit sentimental.
2: I've been to two weddings in the last month.
1: Have you?
2: And a funeral. So between us, we've had three weddings and a funeral.
1: Yeah. Maybe we should have called the show that, shouldn't we?
2: Yeah. Mm. Yes, so it's got to be soppy a bit, hasn't it?
1: Yeah, so it's going to be a bit soppy. But then you're going to do a bit of contrast. We're going to have three weddings
2: contrast.
1: And then three.
2: Definitely my first track is a contrast to the soppiness.
1: Oh, I can see that one.
2: Mm.
1: Yeah. So, anyway... Let's do a couple of soppy, well, not soppy ones, quite up-tempo, really. So this is Bruno Mars, Marry You. Not quite easy.

0: Darren Hall and John Oates there. With You Make My Dreams Come True. That fan's gone off again, isn't it?
1: Yeah, it's lovely.
0: But, yep, from, what album was it? Voices. And he's got had a picture up there.
1: Do you want to have a look at it?
0: Yeah, let's go back and have a look at it.
1: There it is. Very, that better for you?
0: Very Miami Vice, isn't it?
1: I think there's something very amusing about Darryl Hall and John Oates in their way they look.
0: They've got some had some very interesting covers in the is it 80s and 90s?
1: Yeah. If you listen to Abandoned Luncheonette, which is probably my favourite.
0: Yeah, I like
1: it. It's got, She's Gone on it.
0: Yeah.
1: Why it's probably the most popular one.
0: Bit more Americana, isn't it, that
1: one? But the actual track, Abandoned Luncheonette, have a listen to that, because it's hilarious. It's not meant to be. It's all about the abandoned luncheonette, and it's a diner. If you want words that hands always covered in gravy, that's in there.
0: Is it?
1: Yeah. Hands covered in gravy.
0: Oh, nice.
1: Yeah.
0: That's
1: what it's like.
0: Are you singing on it?
1: I will sing along to it, but not, you know, I'm not intending to put it on because it's one of my least favourite. Darryl Hall and John.
0: It's not one I often play. I suppose I tend to skip with Darryl Hall and John Oates.
1: It goes like, she was a dishwasher, he was a dandy.
0: When you say she was a dishwasher.
1: I know, it's quite sexist as well.
0: She was a dishwasher.
1: Yeah, that's what she does. And and the other thing is, I don't think it's meant to be funny, so it was meant to be serious.
0: Which made it much more funny. And anyway, before that, we had Marry You, Bruno Mars. Quite an upbeat sort of thing. So, congratulations, Nell and Mim. But there'll be some more songs later. So now you're going to play Courtney Barnett, I see.
1: Courtney Barnett, I've played Courtney before.
0: I have as well.
1: So let's have a bit of Courtney, and then we'll go from that into Massive Attack. Here we go.

0: Massive Attack and Terry Collier. And that is actually from the what you would call greatest hits album, which was called Collected. I can't remember what year it came out in. And that track is the last track on the album, which wasn't a collected hit because it was new, I think, for that particular album.
1: That sounded very good. First time I've heard that. Yeah.
0: I looked up Terry Collier or Callier.
1: Callier.
0: Terry Collier was in the Likely Lads. He was one
1: of the... No, he wasn't. Wasn't Terry Collier the one that did the broken speech? No, that was Norman Collier.
0: Here we go.
1: Terry Collier. Was he Collier?
0: He was called Terry Collier, wasn't he?
1: Was he? I don't know. I'm not
0: in the Likely Lads?
1: Do we need to
0: get... Rodney Bewes was... it was Terry. Rodney was... Bob.
1: Bob, yeah. We're doing this again.
0: We always do it. It's good fun.
1: We need our research.
0: So that one probably would be okay at a wedding. Live with me. It's not a dancer or anything,
1: but
0: it's the sentiment, I think. Come live with me, sort of.
1: Pedestrian at best by Courtney.
0: Probably not. No.
1: Though I suppose you must have goth weddings. You must have.
0: You must.
1: Death metal weddings and different stuff. And
0: yeah.
1: So you choose... It doesn't have to be traditional, does it?
0: No, it doesn't.
1: So? It'd be interesting to know if you've been to a goth wedding.
0: Oh, it wouldn't be a wife. One of our listeners, you mean?
1: Well, if one of our listeners has been to...
0: Email in, studio@phonic.fm, or send us a text on 01392 690450. And we'll respond accordingly. Nothing so far, unless your name is Jack Knox or Jacob Parrott. Or Matt Fletcher. These are all people who are pushers of music. Jenny, thank you very much. Well, Jenny, okay. I can rely upon Jenny to listen to the words of music, and which I don't do. And in that one, it says you're not sincere.
1: Live with me.
0: Yeah, so not suitable for a wedding.
1: Well.
0: We've got some later on, which,
1: so we've done all right. We've had two out of five.
0: Yeah, and the next one definitely isn't.
1: This is
0: Neil Young from the... Is that the Harvest Harvest?
1: Album. It is. It's Harvest, isn't it? Yes.
0: That's the Harvest album.
1: Which was a great album.
0: It is, with some quite unusual tracks on it.
2: Yeah.
0: The one about... wanting him, the woman to be his lady servant or something.
1: Oh, yes. Man needs a maid.
0: Yeah, man needs a maid.
1: You don't believe that?
0: And I'm sincere. Well, thank you.
1: It's the lyric from our research. Yeah, thank you.
0: Thank
1: Jenny.
0: You, Jenny. Thank you again.
1: Thank you.
0: So this is The Needle and the Damage Done, which, as I said, is not very wedding-y.
1: No, but we're not doing every song.
0: No, it's not. I'm not fitting into this.
1: No, you're going your own way.
0: I've gone my own way, And so this is The Needle and the Damage Done, which is probably one of my favourite tracks
1: of this
0: very, very, very sad track from Harvest by Neil Young.

0: And they appreciated that. Thank you. Thank you.
1: Thank you, thank you. That was Neil Young.
0: Neil Young from the Harvest album.
1: Yeah. And very good, but not a wedding track. Not one of my wedding tracks. But quite moving.
0: This is a moving track. Yeah. A man needs a maid. Did we say that a minute ago?
1: No, that was a song we were trying to think of. Not the best sort of song title, is it?
0: No.
1: To do his washing and cleaning and ironing and cooking.
0: You know, everybody knows a man needs a maid. Mm. That's what it is, basically.
1: Yeah.
0: Unless I'm missing something in there.
1: Maybe it's more subtle than we've recognised.
0: I often do miss
1: it. Yeah, same here. I miss a bit of irony. Or
0: just the meaning.
1: Or just the name or the song. Who is it? Yeah. What day is it?
0: Wednesday.
1: Is it Wednesday? Mm. I'm a day ahead this week. Some strange reason.
0: Which would mean you think it's Tuesday or Thursday?
1: I think it's Thursday. I'm thinking it's Thursday.
0: Well, it's Wednesday.
1: I know, but I thought, why am I doing phonic on a Thursday?
0: Didn't you be thinking, why wasn't I doing it yesterday?
1: Yeah, maybe I missed it yesterday. On Tuesday. I thought it was Wednesday. But anyway.
0: I'm confronted by a picture of Beyonce now.
1: Yeah. We're going to do a couple of crazy tracks in the next three. So we've got Crazy in Love, bit of Andy Williams, Can't Take My Eyes Off You in the middle, and then Crazy Love. So, again, we're on the wedding theme.
0: Yeah.
1: And have you listened to this recently, Crazy in Love?
0: I think I did at the weekend.
1: Yeah. It's nicely put together.
0: Yeah. I was at a friend's house and...
1: It's good, isn't
0: it? I think this is one of the tracks that was played.
1: Yeah.
0: Maybe Jenny can tell me if this is one of the tracks that was played at the weekend.
1: At the weekend. At the wedding.
0: She would remember very well.
1: It was a party, was it?
0: Yeah.
1: Mm.
0: Anyway.
1: Was she dancing?
0: There was talk of dance, but to be honest, no, it didn't happen.
1: Yeah.
0: I mean, it could easily have happened.
1: Well, it's a dance track, isn't it?
0: And we were with a couple of dancers, three, in fact.
1: Were you?
0: Yeah.
1: Three professional dancers.
0: Well, one was professional and still is professional in the teaching world. And the others are, one was not professional and never was.
1: Mm-hmm.
0: And the other one is a very young person who may end up being, maybe one day.
1: How young was this young person?
0: Oh, how old is Minnie? How old are you, Minnie? Six, I think.
1: Oh, right, okay. I was assuming...
0: Is he seven? Another one for Jenny.
1: That sort of age.
0: Ages of children. I fall down quite quickly on how old they are. What I like to do is when I haven't seen them for a while, I do that thing... My word, you've grown.
1: No.
0: Yeah. Where's that little girl? And they love that. They absolutely love it. Until they reach a certain age. You don't do it past 16.
1: I do it past 20. Oh, you've grown.
0: Your lot are all tall. I mean, I did comment on that. I saw one photograph of the wedding that you went to.
1: Oh, yeah.
0: And I could picture myself in there. And
1: I
0: could picture myself, and they'd have to put me at the front.
1: Well, they put all the tall people at the back.
0: Yeah,
1: but I was actually standing in a little dip.
0: Oh, that's what it was, because you looked to be like straining upwards.
1: No, someone said go in that dip, so I did, and I think my son, who's taller than me, should have been in that dip.
0: But
1: it's a. It was a nice photo, actually.
0: Yeah, it's a very nice photograph.
1: But we're all very tall.
0: You are?
1: Yeah, we are all very tall.
0: When, if you got, like us, if we'd been there, like our family, my family that is, we're all very short. Well, not very short.
1: We ought to have
0: average.
1: We ought to have a photo taken by the family.
0: Well, we did have a photograph once with me and you. Remember that one? That was a good one. Because there
1: were
0: some
1: bikes.
0: We were on bikes, and we got off the bikes to have our photograph taken by Vicky. Start off with you're about what? You're about 8 inches, 10 inches taller than me.
1: How tall
0: are you?
1: 6'1" and a half.
0: I'm five six and a half. Seven inches taller than me.
1: Oh, really?
0: Right. But because of the optical illusion of the way we were standing, I think I was just slightly downhill as well.
1: Yes.
0: I looked like a tiny person next.
1: And I was sideways, which doesn't always.
0: I wasn't looking.
1: Make me look thin. But in fact, there was a nice photo that they had a Polaroid at this wedding.
0: Oh, yeah, good for
1: them. And then you're supposed to write on it and put the thing. So they took one picture of me, and I looked absolutely enormous.
0: Right, but that's one of the rules, do not stand sideways.
1: Yeah, I think I've learned that now. So, and hold yourself in. even if it really hurts.
0: Yeah, and so, then try not to have a kind of a pain look on your faces.
1: Yeah. Well, let's get that photo sorted. We'll put it on the on our Facebook group.
0: It's quite flattering of you. Apart from that,
1: but I meant to take a new photo.
0: Oh, that'd be nice.
1: Maybe go on the bikes one day.
0: Anyway,
1: back onto it. It's Crazy in Love. Dance to this.

0: We were talking.
1: Yeah, we were talking.
0: And then, see, this is the trouble. This program interrupts our conversation.
1: That was quite short, wasn't it?
0: So chilled. We did. We were just.
1: Should we carry on? No, no. It's, that was obviously Crazy Love, Van Morrison. Before that, Can't Take My Eyes Off You. And I do like Andy Williams' voice, but you're not so keen, are you?
0: Well,
1: he's a bit smooth, isn't he?
0: A bit smooth for me. Mm. I adored Andy Williams when I was a teenager and a bit older, and he used to do those great programmes. And yeah. I was saying about the ones that were a bit cheesy from his house.
1: Yes.
0: Which was like an immaculate house, and the whole family would be there with their gleaming white teeth looking out, and their beautiful hair, and they'd be in the den.
1: Yes, in the sunken den.
0: Sunken seating area. And and then he'd say at the end, said something like "Goodbye, everybody," or something like that. I've forgotten that.
1: He had a little catchphrase
0: at the end. Was it "Goodbye, everybody"?
1: Goodbye, everybody. See you next time, or something like that.
0: That's not much of a catchphrase, is it? It's just saying goodbye.
1: Yeah, but he did it every time.
0: He did. So that makes it a catchphrase. Yeah. And then of course it had quite a lot of comedy in it, didn't it?
1: Yes, and you mentioned, that's what we were talking about, the used to be a man in a box.
0: Man in a box, yeah.
1: With his legs hanging out.
0: Just his feet coming out the
1: just
0: bottom.
1: Just his feet at the bottom.
0: And then there was a bear. Can you remember the bear?
1: Oh, it's a bear. It's almost coming back to me.
0: Yeah. And then also some of the guests, which is probably one of the main reasons why we used to watch it, is because you'd get Jackson 5 on there. You'd also get the Osmonds sometimes, and other bands. And I think often they were soul acts. I don't know why that would be particularly.
1: Maybe he's just promoting a broad range. Maybe the better singers quite often.
0: And then he'd always sing a song serious at the end, didn't he, just to finish the show off?
1: Yes.
0: Which is my least favourite bit, probably.
1: It's sort of a moving song.
0: Yeah.
1: Quite, yeah.
0: Do you remember when Mike Yarwood?
1: Yarwood,
0: the impersonator, or impressionist, I don't know which is the right word. So I loved his show, all of it, apart from the very last bit where he used to say, "And this is me," and then he'd sing a song at the end.
1: But he'd sound like everybody that he was impersonating. Yeah. He couldn't. Every time you're thinking, that's almost Harold Wilson.
0: Yeah,
1: that's almost
0: Frank Spencer.
1: That's almost Frank. Yeah, you'd be listening, thinking, "Oh, yeah, hang on, no."
0: And this is Edward Heath. Edward Heath, Harold Wilson, Frank Spencer. Let's do some more. Frankie Howard. Who else did he used to do?
1: Parkinson.
0: He
1: did a good Parkinson.
0: He did the two Ronnies, did he? Or were they not around?
1: No, he probably did the little one.
0: Corbett.
1: Ronnie Corbett, yeah.
0: Yeah. Who else did he do?
1: You're going to go for all that.
0: No.
1: If you had
0: who else did he do? That's the next question for the.
1: He did politicians. He did the pound in your pocket, didn't he? He went on about that.
0: Yeah.
1: Did he do Muhammad Ali?
0: He might have done. Yeah.
1: Naturally, if you see what I mean.
0: Yeah. He might have done Muhammad Ali. Yeah. Who else would he? Oh, he used to do singers, didn't he? So he would do like Tony Bennett, like that sort of thing.
1: He was a good singer.
0: Mike Yarwood.
1: Mike Yarwood.
0: When I was a very small child, I can remember watching impersonators with my parents, and often the impersonator would be doing something I had no idea who they were, because it was somebody from my parents' sort of era, and I used to look at them as they were kind of like laughing, mum and dad. I know. And it was a very warm feeling. The other one was I used to say, "Is that good?" Because I didn't know whether it was good or not. And they thought, "Oh, yeah, that's very good. That is very good."
1: Yeah.
0: But I don't know which impersonator that was that he did. Who did that?
1: No.
0: Back in the day. Yes. Anyway, do you want to say any more about your three tracks or not?
1: No. Can we go back to the Barren Nights? Do you remember the Barren Nights?
0: If you must.
1: Should we just briefly go to the Barren Nights?
0: You can do the Barren Nights anytime.
1: They were quite big.
0: They were massive.
1: They had a record in the charts almost every week.
0: I think they were on the Parlophone record label.
1: Yeah. Parlophone? How do you know that?
0: I think.
1: But they used to do parodies of the most recent hits, didn't they?
0: Yeah.
1: And looking back, they weren't very funny.
0: No, they weren't funny at all.
1: But I don't know, they just seemed to get away with it.
0: Yeah, we used to buy them. Yeah. I mean, we used to buy them. I think we had maybe not many, but maybe just two.
1: Mm.
0: But how often can you listen to the same thing over and over again. Yeah. I find that a lot with comedy songs anyway, with the exception of Ernie.
1: Ernie, I was going to say Ernie. I
0: struggle with most comedy songs to hear them over and over again.
1: Mm.
0: But I can hear Ernie as many times as you like.
1: Same here. He's pasteurised his best.
0: Yeah. It's a good tune as well. Yeah, that's the other thing.
1: Yeah, it is. Yeah. Shall we explain? We need to have some explanatory notes for younger listeners, because they're not going to understand anything that Baronites.
0: Well, can we just explain? For us, we're not even sure if we've got any younger listeners. Yeah.
1: If you're under 50, 60, let us know if you're listening. Johnny.
0: Anybody under the age of 50, send an email in.
1: Send an email and said, we know
0: studio
1: exactly
0: at phonic.fm.
1: You're brilliant, but we don't know what you're talking about, Baronites.
0: Yeah. And if you don't stop, Williams, I'm going to turn off. Right. Anyway. This is a song from the 1960s.
1: is this old?
0: Yeah, well, funnily enough, I was listening to some music by Willie Mitchell the other day, and the third track I'm playing is by Willie Mitchell, and he did a version of Cleo's Mood, and for some reason I was confused and thought that was the one I knew, and then I remembered actually Junior Walker did it.
1: Mm.
0: And so that's why I'm going to play that first. I'm going to have Junior Walker, Cleo's Mood. I'm going to have two instrumentals and a vocal in the middle. But the reason I'm playing the vocal in the middle is because I like the instrumental bit of it. Mm. So Cleo's Mood is the first one. And then we're going to have Barefootin' by Robert Parker. And then we'll have So Serenade by Willie Mitchell, which if you've listened to the show a few times, you will not have played a few times as well. Yeah. Anyway, so here we go. Start off with Junior Walker.

0: Yes, Sir Willie Mitchell, and that track is called Soul Serenade.
1: And what's the album? It's
0: the album is called Ooh Baby, You Turn Me On. And on the front of the album is a picture of him with a trumpet.
1: Yeah.
0: And I didn't think he played a trumpet.
1: Yeah.
0: Because there's no trumpet on that.
1: And he's been hugged by a woman who's behind him.
0: Is she holding the trumpet? Hang on a minute.
1: She might be holding
0: the trumpet. No, she's not. That's her other arm going up that way.
1: Yeah.
0: He's holding the trumpet.
1: But she seems to be hugging him and seems to be part of the musicians, but she's not credited.
0: Well, not on the front cover.
1: No. Maybe she is elsewhere.
0: Anyway, that was Soul Serenade by Willie Mitchell.
1: Yeah.
0: And before that, you had Robert Parker and Barefootin.
1: And that's an important distinction. Robert Parker, for some reason, I think Robert Palmer. But no, Robert Parker.
0: Mm.
1: I've made that mistake before.
0: And then before that, you had Three Quarters of Cleo's Mood,
1: yes,
0: by Junior Walker and the All Stars. And we didn't realise the first bit wasn't playing.
1: Because the lead had fallen out of the laptop.
0: Yeah, and we're going to address that now.
1: Yes.
0: You can do that.
1: Oh, should we do that now?
0: Yeah, you can do that now.
1: What am I doing? Am I just...
0: You're just taking that out a little bit.
1: And then putting it back in.
0: No. Well, you've done that now. You need to make sure that the whole thing is resting on that bit of cardboard.
1: All right, okay.
0: Like that.
1: It's going back.
0: Including that heavy weight thing that pulls it downwards.
1: That's the thing.
0: That's it. And it says now that's headphone. That's right. That's all going to work perfectly. Yeah, that's good. Mm. Yeah. Yes, so what can I say about that? Apart from there were three soul songs from the 1960s.
1: Very good.
0: Yeah.
1: And you're a lover of the instrumental.
0: I love instrumental music. That cannot change. Although, obviously, some tracks I like that aren't. But when it actually comes down to it, I can just keep choosing one after another instrumental track.
1: Really?
0: If I was allowed.
1: As you pointed out, I like a good song.
0: You like the lyrics.
1: I like the lyrics.
0: Obviously,
1: to the lyrics.
0: You wouldn't just listen to the lyrics. And I know now from previously when we had the... Who was it?
1: We had Le Maire.
0: No, Massive Attack. You need to listen to the words.
1: Yes, I wasn't listening to that one. No. As Jenny pointed out.
0: Yeah.
1: Was it a criticism?
0: No, it wouldn't, no.
1: Was that...
0: No, not a criticism, help.
1: Yeah, it was support.
0: Support.
1: Mm.
0: Yeah, so Willie Mitchell, Robert Palmer, Parker.
1: Ah, you said it.
0: That's your fault.
1: No, because I said Robert Palmer.
0: Junior Walker and the All-Stars, Cleo's Mood.
1: Yeah.
0: So we're going to move on for three more. And off yours now, Tom.
1: And we're going to go...
0: Mind the Gap.
1: We could give it a miss, but we're going to do at least three more wedding sort of ones. So it's a bit soppy, but it's a nice hot summer afternoon, and you can just listen to these while you're chilling in the garden or wherever.
0: Are you chilling in the garden these days, or do you tend to stay indoors?
1: If I'm honest, in the afternoon,
0: you're in.
1: It's too hot. I'm inside, I find the coolest room in the house, which is the one that's got no external walls, and plonk myself there and read for a bit. It's too hot normally, isn't it?
0: Tis.
1: No, so the garden is out of bounds to maybe later on.
0: Well, as I said earlier, I think we're getting used to it.
1: Yes.
0: But maybe not completely used to it.
1: I think today's the last big hot day here.
0: Wednesday, it starts to go down a bit now, doesn't it?
1: Yeah.
0: But I did look for some rain, because as everybody said, we need some rain.
1: We had some rain.
0: Next Wednesday, I think, is on my... Not a week.
1: Well, we had a bit. Did you have a bit up your way?
0: Not yet. I wasn't even in at home when it came down. I had a message, it's raining. And where I was, it was raining, actually, in Seaton. Sunny Seaton. It was raining there. But not for long.
1: Seaton?
0: Yeah, not enough to do any, what you might call, good.
1: Well, it rained overnight.
0: Did it?
1: When was that? Can't remember what night it was.
0: I see something's happening now. We're getting like notification noises.
1: Yeah,
0: I need to change that. We didn't used to get that before.
1: But but it did rain in that. And by the time you got up, there was a slight dampness in the morning air, but it was gone.
0: Oh.
1: The grass is still parched.
0: Yeah.
1: Absolutely parched.
0: It is, isn't it?
1: So I walked up today, I thought, gosh, everything's parched.
0: It is. Absolutely. Wait till you see our garden at the weekend. You're coming out our way, aren't you?
1: Oh, yeah, yeah, Rob.
0: Yeah. It's parched.
1: Mm.
0: Luckily, we won't be parched.
1: I was, I was going to make that joke.
0: Yeah. Yeah.
1: We'll be well watered.
0: We'll be well watered.
1: Mm.
0: Yeah. Right. Mm. Do you carry on then?
1: No. So let's play a few more wedding-ish sort of songs to chill, as we said, in your garden or in that back room, which is a bit cooler than the garden, while you're listening to Phonics. So we're going to start with, let's do Forward, Songbird, Fleetwood Mac, I'm a Believer, the Monkees, and God Only Knows from the Beach Boys.
0: How lovely. Here we go.
1: Nice list.

0: Yeah. So, do we need to introduce that? The Beach Boys, God only knows. I'm a Believer before that, Monkeys and Songbird, Fleetwood Mac before that. You know, God Only Knows was banned in America for a while.
1: Because of the religious...
0: Because reference. God, you know, saying God at God Only Knows. They were a bit worried about when they put it out that it might be banned because of that. But I don't think people would blink an eye, do they?
1: No, don't think they would.
0: Probably not. But actually, beautifully put together. Yes. And the backing vocals.
1: You can rely on the Beach Boys at least for that. That they will put it together
0: very nicely. Yes, beautifully put together.
1: And sometimes I sometimes feel that kind of takes over from the...
0: Yes.
1: Because it becomes a talking point then. I mean, how many times do I have to hear about how long it took to make Good Vibrations?
0: Yeah.
1: I've done it to death. And
0: you don't have to, do you?
1: But it is, in the end, a very long song.
0: Mm. But have you seen... there is a Brian Wilson film, and it's titled I Forget at the Moment.
1: Yes.
0: But it's mostly focused on him, but at times they focus on the brothers, the Beach Boys, and they're recording their backing vocals, and they're absolutely incredible.
1: Mm.
0: And they seem to sing together without even thinking about it, getting harmonies, and whereas a lot of people would have to think, oh, I've got to sing that, I've got to sing that.
1: Do you think some of that comes out of that sort of the college boy quartet, singing
0: possibly,
1: quartet?
0: Yeah, I don't
1: I'm
0: know.
1: Sure they were college boys at some point, and in the American, whatever, I don't know their education system, but in their American system, they have this thing where they have like singing.
0: As part of their,
1: I make
0: the
1: a very important point.
0: But also, they were brothers, so they might have sang, you know, just together a lot, and been silly and sang songs, and done a lot of stuff. And so it's a bit like the Beatles as well, because they seem to naturally sing harmonies without thinking about it.
1: Do you, I like trying to sing harmonies, and I realise how difficult it is.
0: I can't do it. I can sing the lower, you know, in unison.
1: An octave below.
0: Yeah. But that's not quite.
1: That's not the same.
0: That's not the same as harmony, is it?
1: No. It's tempting, isn't it? Sometimes, and you realise that the time you are tempted to do it, it's probably not a good idea.
0: Yeah.
1: Like in a church or something.
0: And then you try the high note, and it sounds really bad. And everybody looks round.
1: You're saying this like as if you've actually experienced it, or is it in a dream?
0: I have some. Well, the thing is, you know, I sing, but when I'm singing hymns in a church, sometimes the key is totally wrong.
1: Oh, yeah.
0: And I'm trying to hit the right, you know, so I go high first, and, oh, that's wrong. Then I go really low, you know, that's wrong. So you know, try and hit it in the middle.
1: But on all songs, most hymns played in the key of C.
0: Are they?
1: I believe they are.
0: Are they?
1: Yeah.
0: Are you making that up?
1: I think if you find that is actually the case. And the reason I say that is because I could play most hymns on my mouth organ, and that was in the key of C.
0: Right.
1: And I didn't have, any sharps and flats, you see, which means that's dead easy.
0: Right. I didn't realise that you had to change your harmonica when it was changing key.
1: No, I didn't for ages.
0: No. Because the... Ian, who plays the harmonica in the band, he's got a little box of
1: different
0: box on it, and then which one is it? And sometimes he'll play around with them.
1: E flat's very popular.
0: E flat,
1: apparently.
0: I like E flat.
1: Yeah.
0: But harmonies and singing and harmonicas, very hard to do.
1: Very lovely. Right, Jenny and I were this morning having a cup of coffee and chatting. And she put some music on, and it was lovely to hear. And she put on a Radiohead album. In fact, she put on OK Computer. She could have put on one of many. And I said to her, pick a track, any track by Radiohead, and I'll play it today.
0: Oh, right.
1: So we're going for today, 15 Step, which is not from OK Computer, it's from the In Rainbows album, which is a big favourite of ours. And then we're going to have Briars after that. Which is quite a long Irish track, which I've played many times before already.
0: I think you have, yeah.
1: And then we're going to have Paranoid Android. And the reason I'm playing this is because we thought about it this morning, and it played on while we were listening to the album. And it brought back a memory of many years ago when we were all on holiday as a family. That's sort of my family. We were down in East Prawl, staying in the old schoolhouse down there, which is like got dorms in it. And we had it. It was a very uncomfortable. You know,
0: if you slept
1: in
0: good.
1: A dorm, if you sleep in a dorm which is aimed at children, basically.
0: It was like a youth hostel.
1: The boxes that you slept in, basically, and it wasn't particularly comfortable. And it was very hot while we were there.
0: Is these Prawl where the pig's nose is?
1: Yeah, I noticed it was in the news recently because there was a barman down there died just recently, and it's a big deal. And where we were on this week, and my nephew Edward had just started playing the guitar. And you know what it's like when you get a young person who's just started to play the guitar.
0: You want to encourage.
1: You
0: them,
1: do
0: don't
1: encourage.
0: You don't
1: but
0: want
1: to be
0: say
1: honest. Those three chords played very, very slowly in the same order most of the time. It started to drive me mad by the getting towards the end of the week.
0: It's when people are a bit hesitant. They play the chord and then.
1: Yeah, but he was relentless. He was relentless, Tom.
0: What songs was he playing?
1: Well, he wasn't.
0: He was just playing three chords.
1: Yeah, three chords. Yeah. It was hard to be positive. But positive we were. And then quite a few
0: years... Will he be listening now?
1: No, unlikely. quite a few years later, we went round to his house and went round to his parents' house. And I think, if I had to say, he was probably about 15 or 16. And he played all of... A Paranoid Android.
0: Really?
1: From start to finish.
0: Really?
1: Yeah.
0: With three chords?
1: No. And it sounded just like... No. He played it all. It was absolutely amazing. Absolutely amazing. We're blown away.
0: So you have to encourage people.
1: You should always... Yes. Like, there's a lesson for you. Always encourage
0: people.
1: Doesn't always work out. But anyway, when you're listening to Paranoid Android in a minute, if you stay on long enough... Listen to that and imagine this sort of 15-year-old, and it's not easy, I can tell you. They're tricky chords, and lots of different variety. And he was also kind of singing over the top, but you know, it's a hard act to do. But anyway, we'll start off with not talking about that one now, are we? 15 Step, which is actually, if you look up Joey Smokum on SoundCloud. You'll find his version of 15 Step, which has now had lots of listens.
0: So you might
1: want to do that. Joey Smokum on SoundCloud. But this is Radiohead, the original one of it. It's original 15 Step.

0: Yeah, so that was...
1: You knew that was going to end.
0: I did, didn't you? Paranoid Android from OK Computer.
1: And it's a shame you couldn't hear the great backing vocals.
0: Well, we were doing beautiful harmonies, weren't we?
1: Yeah, it was sublime.
0: People stopping outside the door to listen.
1: Yeah. In that Gregorian chant bit.
0: Yeah, we love that. Chant,
1: so deep voice and high voice. And
0: That's very lovely, Tom. We should do it again.
1: We will do,
0: So we had 15 Step by Radiohead, and then we had Paranoid Android by Radiohead, and in between we had Before Long by Briars.
1: Oh, I like that. That was good.
0: Yes, and that's my three done. I think I'm probably done now. I mean, I know the 20 minute. Well, I might get another one at the end. But
1: these are quite short, I think.
0: We'll see.
1: We've got an Irish song coming up, and this is The Green and Red of Mayo, which has had an incredible amount of plays on Spotify. Can't remember, hundreds of millions, maybe billions. But
0: is there a reason for that?
1: There is, because coming back from the wedding on Saturday, as we were going from Axminster heading home to Exeter, we were playing this song, and we kept on playing it, Green and Red of Mayo, Saw Doctors. And I'd not realised, but the next day was the All-Ireland Gaelic football final.
0: Oh, brilliant, yes.
1: And Mayo...
0: Mayo, of course.
1: ...had not won it for 75 years.
0: I was explaining this to Jenny.
1: And it was a curse.
0: Yes.
1: In 1951, they were coming back celebrating victory of the All-Ireland Gaelic... the Sam Maguire Cup, it's called. And... they didn't respect a hearse. You spoke in Ireland. You're supposed to, if there's a hearse coming back, you turn off your engine and respect.
0: Yes.
1: Respectfully, don't make any noise. But apparently, a priest put a curse on the
0: the
1: mayo, and it's taken. And it said that curse would last till all the members of the winners then were dead. And the last one died a couple of years ago.
0: Yeah.
1: So. This is like 75 years
0: and they've never won it.
1: And they've never won it since. Yeah. So there was mass celebration in Mayo. Yeah. And for some reason, it's been on my Facebook feed and I've just kept on posting and posting and posting. You may have noticed. But this song is great. And now,
0: I'm just wondering if after winning the cup at the weekend, they were driving home.
1: Well, that was it. There were lots of posts saying, if you see a hearse, stop.
0: I know, exactly,
1: But all those people who won were not around, so the curse was lifted. And it was quite an emotional, there's some really emotional
0: it's
1: commentary.
0: Lovely, isn't it?
1: Yeah, it's a lovely story.
0: Yeah, it's a good story.
1: But this is The Green and Red of Mayo by the Saw Doctors.
2: Oh, the green and red of Mayo, I can see it still. It's soft.

0: The green and red are Mayo. Let's see. That's the song that's playing all over Mayo at the moment. And they're joking, the final was on Sunday, but that Monday and Tuesday were non-working days for most people.
1: Really?
0: In Mayo.
1: How wonderful.
0: I think there was a lot of celebration, should we say.
1: Yeah.
0: And everybody on the way home were very respectful to any funeral that passed.
1: Do you think they were glad they didn't win it all those years to make the score even better?
0: I was quite surprised.
1: It's 75 years is a long time.
0: It's a long time. I was quite surprised by the outpour of emotions.
1: Yeah.
0: There's a great meme where there's a guy in the stadium and they eventually say, yes, they've blown the final whistle, and this guy just bursts into tears and falls down. And, it's an iconic moment. But, there's a lot of emotion there, a lot of release.
1: And they've been in the final in that time quite a few times, haven't they?
0: Yeah, they've been, quite a few times.
1: Yeah,
0: so,
1: but never got through that curse.
0: Never got through. But congratulations, Mayo, if anybody from Mayo is listening.
1: Yes, and I guess as a result of that, a few more people on this side of the Irish Sea know a little bit more about Gaelic football.
0: Well, I just happened to watch it because it was on BBC on Sunday afternoon.
1: Right.
0: It was chilling, slightly hungover, and noticed that it was on. And heads pop around.
1: Anybody that has seen Harry Worth in the past would have known. So Morgan just turned up.
0: Yeah.
1: He didn't need to do a Harry Worth

0: thing at the door in the doorway.
1: Please head. No, you can do. You can do.
0: Anybody's here for a show. We weren't sure you were coming in, Morgan. It's good to see you.
1: Thank you. Saw your post on Facebook.
0: Right. No, I didn't know. Sorry about that. So we carry on now with our next.
1: This is one of your songs.
0: I think so. I recognised it. Yeah.
1: And I love it. I keep on playing it quite a lot at home. Yeah. This is Bottom of an Afternoon from Case Oates.
2: In the absence of your ghost, there are pages I still dog-ear. Keep trying to picture you close, but no sentences make you stay near.

0: Yes, as Morgan says, the professionals are coming in. We almost missed that because we were chatting away again.
1: Chatting away again.
0: Again. Right, I've got a song lined up for
1: later on. Should we just keep going then?
0: So that was, Bottom of an Afternoon.
1: By Case Oates. And I think I was right in saying, is it Case Oates that does the music for Lost Profits, Small Profits?
0: I think you said that's where the whole thing comes from.
1: So the next one is Bright Eyes.
0: And this was a song.
1: Not Bright Eyes.
0: Yeah.
1: The Rabbits.
0: Yeah. It's
1: Heaven Forbid.
0: The Bright Eyes is the band, and First Day of My Life. This was a song that was played at my daughter's wedding.
1: How lovely.
0: Let's play that.
1: Here we go.

0: first day of my life. That was Bright Eyes. And play that for my daughter.
1: Lovely.
0: Song we played at her wedding. That's been the theme today. What's the theme today?
1: What's your theme today?
0: Ours has been
1: a wedding.
2: It's the Wild Show, part one.
0: Wild Show. There is, of course, another Wild Show on Phonic on a Wednesday morning.
2: Oh, is there?
0: Yes.
1: Yes, there is.
0: It's always called the Wild Show.
1: It's not because they play music with wild references.
0: No, with wild. Mm. So we're going to have Wild, Wild, Wild World. Oh, baby, it's a wild world, are we?
1: That's a what? Wild world?
2: Yes, we are at some point, yes.
0: But I didn't say it quite well, did I?
1: So we play
2: Cat
1: my
2: Stevens version.
1: Yes. Rather than Jimmy Cliff.
2: Yeah.
0: Mm.
1: Interesting.
0: Oh, we've got one more to play.
1: Yeah, play one more and then we'll say goodbye quickly.
0: Yes, sorry, you're rushing. Yeah. My Funny Valentine, Chet Baker. Beautiful song.

0: My funny. Oh, you're doing it.
1: I was just going to say, like all good things, leave everybody wanting more, really.
0: Yeah. Excellent. Love that voice. Yeah. So we're going to say goodbye, aren't we?
1: That's going to work out about right. Yeah,
0: yeah, we're going to play Cardigans, play out on that one, and Morgan can start when he wants. So
1: we'll see
0: you in 2 weeks. Enjoy today. Yeah, see you in. Is it 2 weeks' time? Yeah.
1: It is.
0: 2 weeks' time.
1: And enjoy yourselves.
0: Enjoy yourselves. Keep cool. And,
1: bye.
0: See you then.

Well, good afternoon. You're listening to Phonic FM. Thank you, Rob and Tom, for the Minor Gap Show. My name is Morgan Collins, and the theme today of our show is Wild. So it's all songs with Wild in the title. And I think there's going to be several shows on this theme because there's so many songs that have that word. Anyway, I'm going to start with an obvious track from 1966. This is the Troggs with Wild Thing.

Apologies. Technical error, my fault. It must be the heat that's getting to me here. A simple schoolboy error. But here we go. We'll start again with that track.

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But I wanna know for sure. So come on, hold me tight.

But I wanna know for sure. So come on and hold me tight.

Well, there was a big hit for the Trogs in 66, went to number one in America, number two in the UK. It was originally written by a guy called Chips Taylor. He was the brother of John Voight, and recorded by a band called The Wild Ones, which is a very odd recording indeed, if you get a chance to listen to it. We've got to play a few 1960s tracks at the beginning of the show before moving on to other stuff. And the next track comes from 1963 from Del Shannon. It was number 15 UK album. It was called Little Town Flirt. And the track I'm playing from it is called My Wild One.

Del Shannon there with My Wild One. Next track comes from a British artist who was very big in the 60s. His name was John Layton. He was both a singer and an actor and appeared on many TV programmes. He had a big hit with a song called Johnny Remember Me, which you may know. But he also recorded this track called Wild Wind, and it was the number two UK single and sold 250,000 copies.

John Layton there with Wild Wind from 1961. We're going to play some Californian pop now. This comes from Jan and Dean, who were pioneers of the Californian sound back in the day. They were influenced, they influenced and also collaborated widely with the Beach Boys. They used to play on each other's shows live and record each other's songs. The song I'm playing is called Ride the Wild Surf.

Yes, Jan and Dean there with Ride the Wild Surf. Rather infamously, they recorded a song called Dead Man's Curve, which was one of those kind of teenage death songs, which was, of course, banned by the BBC. But to follow that, of course, we've got... but to follow that, we've got the Beach Boys. And this is from their ninth album, Summer Days and Summer Nights, which was a good album. It came out in 1965. And this track was the B-side of California Girls. It's called Let Him Run Wild. And it's a rather lovely song.

Well, that's a fine example of the Brian Wilson wall of sound effect, isn't it, really? Let him run wild from summer days and summer nights. The next track's a really lovely song. It comes from The Coral, from their 11th album, which was called Sea of Mirrors and came out in 2023. The song is called Wild Bird.

It was rather good, wasn't it? That was The Coral with a Wild Bird, which was a single in 2023. The next track was also a single, but much longer ago, in 1970, and it's become a classic song. It comes from Cat Stevens, from his album Tea for the Tillerman, which was his fourth album. And the song is, of course, Wild World.

rather jolly song about splitting up there from Cat Stevens. The next song is very beautiful. It comes from Laura Marling from her sixth album, which was called Semper Femina. Verium et mutabile semper femina is a quote from Virgil, which means fickle and changeable women. I say nothing else. And the song from this album was the song from this album is called Wild Once.

the lovely voice of Laura Marling with Wild Once. She dated Charlie Fink of Noah and the Whale at one point, and we're playing a track from them later on in the show. But she also dated Marcus Mumford, and I'm going to play a track from them now. This comes from their fourth album, Delta, which came out in 2018, and this track is called The Wild.

Well, that was Dire Straits from their debut album, which was called simply Dire Straits and came out in 1978. And that was a good song about London, wasn't it? Centering on Shaftesbury Avenue, where all the music shops used to be. I don't know whether they're still there now. It was called, of course, the Wild West End. And before that, we had Mumford and Sons with The Wild from their album Delta. OK, we are listening to Morgan Collins on Phonic FM, and the theme of the show today is The Wild. And the next track, it comes from John Mayer. He produced an album back in 2021 called Sob Rock, and it was kind of inspired by his favourite bands of the 80s. And this track sounds very much like Mark Knopfler playing guitar. I'm sure it isn't, in fact, it's John Mayer playing guitar. But it's obviously influenced highly by Dire Straits. The album, as I say, was Sob Rock, but the track was also a single, is called Wild Blue, and it's really rather cool.

Yeah, that's rather good, isn't it? John Mayer with Wild Blue from the Sob Rock album. Okay, a good track coming up now. This was another single, this time from Van Morrison, from his fifth album, Tupelo Honey, which came out a long time ago in 1971. It's kind of a bit of R&B, and it's called Wild Night.

very young Van Morrison from 1971 with Wild Night. Well, we're going to have some cool jazz now from Wayne Shorter on tenor sax, from his probably his finest album called Speak No Evil, which came out in 1966. The track itself is called Wildflower.

Yeah, Wayne Shorter with Wildflower from 1966. The next track comes from Dave Pike on vibraphone and Bill Evans on piano. Bill Evans, probably the greatest jazz pianist of the 20th century. This comes from Dave Pike's album called Pike's Peak, which came out in 1962. And the song or track is called Wild is the Wind. It's quite long, but enjoy.

Yes, well, we've just been listening to Bill Evans and Dave Pike with Wild as the Wind, and then a little bit of the Beatles there with Wild Honey Pie from the White Album. I hope you enjoyed the Bill Evans and Dave Pike. I'm never really sure about a vibraphone, and I guess I was put off by the new jazz messengers, but I think Dave Pike is a little bit more subtle in its usage. Anyhow, there we go. So you're listening to The Wild Show on Phonic FM with Morgan Collins, and we're going to continue now with this really lovely track from the Maccabees. This is the introductory track to their third album, which is called Given to the Wild.

Yeah, that's rather sweet, isn't it? The Maccabees with Given to the Wild. Okay, well, moving on in the show, we've got a track from Kate Bush. This was a single in 2011. It was the sort of promotional single, if you like, to her album 50 Words for Snow, which was her 10th, and it was in fact her last album. We haven't had an album since 2011. And it's a song about a yeti in the Himalayas. It's called Wild Man.

Well, there we are. Kate Bush with Wild Man from 50 Words for Snow, which was her last album in 2011, as I say. Okay, a bit of an unusual track now from Peter Gabriel, unreleased except by a record company called Pig Strikes Back. I'm not sure if it's an authorised recording or not. I don't think it is. But this is a track called Wild, and unreleased from the Up Sessions of 2004.

Well, there we go. A selection of Peter Gabriel's Wild from an unreleased track from the Upsessions, apparently. Okay, well, I mentioned Noah and the Whale earlier in the show, and we've got a lovely track from them now. It comes from their third album, which was called The Last Night on Earth, and came out in 2011. The track is supposed to kind of depict a Twin Peaks kind of scenario, and is called Wild Thing.

That was good, wasn't it? That was Noah and the Whale with Wild Thing from the Last Night on Earth album, which came out in 2011. Okay, next up on The Wild Show, we've got a track from Sting from one of his most successful albums called The Soul Cages that came out in 1991. And the song is Wild, Wild Sea, and it's about shipbuilding in the Newcastle area and about his father as well.